friend Irma says, I have always known that when you call musicians up, you need a saxophone. My friend Irma says, bird dogs are a lie.

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What's the difference if I say I'll go away when I know I'll come back on my knees?

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we drove down Thrill Hill a couple of times. 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When we got there, the lot was a slowdown.

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going. And to the late night TV preacher, when I couldn't sleep a wink, reminding me there's peace for those that know him. And to the kid who wore the t-shirt that said Elvis is cool,

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She walks out on the tarmac, her tears are streaming down.

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4: Hey, honey, what do you think about Groundhog Supper for tonight?
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1: Good morning, Granny. Watch your steps.
0: Here comes Sal with a great long pole. 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Twist that whistle pig out of his hole. 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
0: Can you hear him snoring?
1: Run here, Mama, run here quick. 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
0: Here's a little moonshine, honey. 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

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We're going to take a ride here on the old Lee Highway. We're going to start off here with an old fella pulling into the highway with a big load of logs on his old truck. As he tries to get started, he makes a little grinding noise, shifting gears. It sounds a little bit like this.

Mm-hmm. 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Here's a little bit of the noise he made as he honked his horn and blew out of sight.

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1: Well, good people, you all know water will put out fire, but when water backs up, it makes you put out. Right up the mountain, just like the old wreck of 97 going down grade 90 miles an hour. Now we're going to give you a little imitation how that old train was a-going.

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A great big crowd was gathered to see him meet his maker for taking Fisher's life. They say he told the young folks, let this be a warning. And let

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1: Is that, that's a little slow, so.
0: Yeah, it is a little slow. Yeah, hell yeah.
1: So there you go.

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kind of wandering back in dreams. Yes, I dream about the days that have already passed and gone. Days that, of course, will never return. I dream about the days back when we was bringing up our family. And I worked hard for them. Yes, I had to work hard every day. Each night the kids would come to me with their little problems and their little troubles, each one in his own childish way. 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And now, most of them, I guess, they have children of their own to worry about. So me, I'm just old and in the way.

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1: And again, good morning here on this 20th day of June. 58 degrees out of the starting gate and about a 30-degree jump today. High around 87 with partly sunny. We'll check that forecast coming up here in a minute.

0: if you can.
1: Yeah, right. Well, we have temperatures around 87 right now. Later on today, 58 again. And humidity is up at 88%. That'll burn down a little bit. Winds are calm. We lose that little bit of a northwest breeze that made it a very pleasant day yesterday. Tonight, 60 and clear, the overnight low. And tomorrow, back around 90 degrees with sunshine. Southwest winds 5 miles an hour. Sunday night, 67 and partly cloudy. Monday, a little chance of rain developing, 92 the high, but a little cooling off shower. Winds picking up out of southwest, 20-mile-an-hour gusts with a 90% chance of rain in the afternoon and evening. Some showers and thundershowers. Hopefully there won't be any severe weather involved. 65 Monday night with an 80% chance of rain. Mainly until about 2 a.m., and then we clear out for Tuesday. 88 and sunny on Tuesday, 61 the overnight low, around 86 or 87 on Wednesday with sunshine. Some more chances of rain toward the end of the next week. 62 the overnight low Wednesday night, 30% chance of rain on Thursday and Friday. Temperatures around 87 degrees with a little sunshine and about a 40 to 50% chance of rain in the afternoon and evening, both Thursday and Friday. So we're starting to edge up a little bit in some of these rain possibilities. A little more moisture coming our way. But again, today, sunshine, high around 87, a pretty nice day. The last day of spring, officially. Or tomorrow's the first day of summer, and we kick it off with a 90-degree temperatures. Got some sports coming up. Of course, a lot of big celebration today in Raleigh, and hopefully they'll celebrate in Chapel Hill by the end of the week. In sports, Raleigh is preparing for one of its biggest gatherings in decades today as the Carolina Hurricanes get ready to parade the Stanley Cup through the streets of downtown Raleigh. Thousands of fans are expected to pack the downtown area today for the Hurricanes 2026 championship celebration. A day-long event featuring a victory parade, fan rally, food trucks, entertainment, and appearances by players, coaches, and special guests. The festivities come after Carolina defeated the Vegas Golden Knights in 6 games to capture the franchise's second Stanley Cup title and first since 2006. That parade is scheduled to get underway at 11 a.m. today and extends through about 3 p.m. in downtown Raleigh, starting at Hillsborough Street and St. Mary Street and ending up at Davy Street. Following the parade, fans are invited to a championship rally at City Plaza on Fayetteville Street, featuring most of the team and special guests. Organizers say a large video screen and audio systems will be positioned along Fayetteville Street so fans outside City Plaza can still watch and hear the program. And many downtown businesses are planning special promotions, extended hours, and parade day events. And another North Carolina team will attempt to capture a championship banner this weekend as the finals of the College World Series gets underway in Omaha. North Carolina will be looking for its first national title in baseball, and Oklahoma its third when the schools square off in Game 1 of the best-of-3 series at Charles Schwab Field tonight. The Tar Heels and Sooners have taken different routes to reach the same destination. North Carolina, with a 53-12-1 record, has lost consecutive games just once in early March and has been ranked no lower than number 4 by D1Baseball.com the last 2 months. Oklahoma, 41-22 in the season, was ranked as high as number 8 and then lost 6 of 9 series in the Southeastern Conference. The Sooners finished 11th in the SEC and were unranked when they entered the national tournament off losses in 7 of 9 games. Both teams are 3-0 in CWS bracket play. The Tar Heels have won 5 straight. The Sooners are on a season-best 8-game winning streak. The Game 1 pitching matchup pits North Carolina ace Jason DeCaro against 6'6", 237-pound left-hander Cord Rager for Oklahoma, one of 3 freshman starters for the Sooners. The Sooners will be going for the Southeastern Conference's 7th straight national title and 18th overall, which would tie the Pac-12 for the most. Meanwhile, North Carolina is the first ACC team to make the CWS Finals since Virginia did it in 2015. The Tar Heels are trying to become the third ACC program to win a national title in baseball. Wake Forest did it first in 1955 and Virginia the second in 2015. Well, Wyndham Clark has a four-stroke lead over Matt Fitzpatrick going into the third round of the U.S. Open today. After a scorching 64 to open up the tournament on Thursday, Clark finished with a 69 for a 133 two-game total, a two-day total. Fitzpatrick closed out yesterday with a 70, three strokes more than his opening 67 on Thursday for a 137 total. He's actually tied with three others for second place. Xander Schauffele had a 66 yesterday, one of the best scores of the afternoon, to finish at 137. Meanwhile, South Korea's Tom Kim finished with a 67 for a 137 two-day total. And the U.S. Sam Stevens had a 69 to close out at 137. Corin Morikawa of the U.S. had a 65, the best individual effort for the day, to finish out at 138 and in the number six spot after 2 days of play. Scores from last night in World Cup soccer. It was the U.S. over Australia 2-0. Morocco shut out Scotland 1-0. It was Brazil blanking Haiti 3-0 and Paraguay over Torquay 1-0. In the WNBA last night, Washington a road winner over New York 86-83. It was Toronto winning at Connecticut 101-97 and Minnesota took a 87-75 road win at Golden State. Turn to baseball again. The College World Series finals begins tonight. Oklahoma taking on North Carolina at 7 o'clock. Game 2 is scheduled for 1:30 p.m. tomorrow evening, and Game 3, if necessary, is set for Monday at 6 p.m. In minor league play last night in single-A action, it was Salem over Fredericksburg 7-6, and Hickory shut out Columbia 10-0. In the Sally League, Greensboro beat Winston-Salem on the road 7-3. It was Wilmington winning at home 10-4 over Brooklyn, and Asheville took a 10-9 home win over Bowling Green. And in AAA play, Charlotte won at Buffalo 10-5, and Jacksonville a winner at Durham 5-3. Turning to the major leagues, all home winners last night in interleague play. The most lopsided game, the Chicago Cubs trounced Toronto 16-2. Meanwhile, New York shut out Cincinnati at Yankee Stadium 5-0. It was Tampa Bay over Washington 5-2. Texas got past San Diego 9-7. Kansas City edged St. Louis 6-5. It was Arizona over Minnesota 9-5. And the Dodgers edged the Orioles 6-5 at Dodger Stadium. Likewise, in National League play, Miami a winner at home over San Francisco 4-3. And the Braves winning in Atlanta 3-2 over Milwaukee. One road winner in the American League is Boston beat Seattle 6-2. On the home diamond, Houston knocked off Cleveland 9-3. The Athletics edged the LA Angels in 10 innings, 12-11, and it was Detroit over Chicago, 4-3. And for WPAQ and WSYD Sports, I'm Bob King reporting.
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This means about Troy Engel. 58 degrees is our current temperature on chilly side. But we start to get those wide separations, a little 30-degree swing almost today. Partly sunny, high around 87. And tonight, mostly clear with a low around 60. We lose our north wind or northeast wind that put us in cooler conditions last night. We'll be a little warmer tonight and very warm on Sunday. The first day officially of summer, 91 and sunny. Partly cloudy Sunday night, 67, and around 90 or 91 on Monday. But we do get a little cooling off shower that's on tap in the forecast. Interesting day. Southwest winds 5 to 10 miles an hour, 20 mile an hour gusts, 91, 92 degrees, and clouds with a 90% chance of rain in the afternoon and evening on Monday. And overnight low 65, back to a little cooler temperatures Tuesday and Wednesday, around 87, somewhere along in there. Some more chances of rain Wednesday, light Thursday and Friday in the extended forecast. So we're starting to get some pretty good percentage-wise rain opportunities coming up toward the end of the week. And that's also in the extended forecast, too, for the rest of this month, the way it looks. A little better chances of rain coming through.

0: Speaky Galley and College Bridge taking us up to the 7 o'clock hour. Got about a minute after 7. We'll break away for a look at the news. 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
2: Officials say Israel and Hezbollah have agreed to a truce, but heavy fighting in southern Lebanon Friday prompted Iran to put negotiations with the U.S. on hold.
3: 60 days, they have to make a deal, otherwise we...
2: President Trump.
3: We will do things that won't make them happy.
2: A presidential election coming up in Colombia Sunday.
4: On one side, peace activist Ivan Cepeda has pledged to continue leftist President Gustavo Petro's total peace agenda, which includes negotiating with armed criminal groups. On the other side is Abelardo de la Esperanza, a lawyer and businessman with President Trump's endorsement, who's promised an all-out offensive on crime. Colombia has over 41 million eligible voters. Many fear a return to past violence, remembering kidnappings and killings by both FARC guerrillas and government soldiers in the 2000s. Teacher Yamil Guevara says she worries Colombians have forgotten the leftist violence. What happened to people? Did they forget history, she says. Lawyer Javier Barzo says Esperia is likely to put down any protest with violence. I'm Jennifer King.
2: And in eastern Congo, the latest Ebola victim, just 6 months old.
5: The girl is the third child to die at an orphanage. Father Innocent Nandogo says she was living at the St. Nicholas Orphanage, and we only realized that the child was showing signs of Ebola, so we rushed her to the hospital. Carrying a cross, people stood at a distance as the small coffin was lowered into the ground by masked and gloved health workers. Officials say there have been 245 deaths from the current outbreak.
6: La situation reste préoccupante parce que les cas...
5: Alex Locke with the Red Cross says the situation remains concerning. Cases continue to rise. We are also seeing growing distrust with some people, thinking the disease doesn't exist or believing certain rumors. There are no approved Ebola vaccines or treatments. I'm Ed Donahue.
2: This is AP News.
0: 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Well, we'll take a look at the forecast. A chilly morning, but things do heat up quite a bit. We're about 58 degrees right now, and temperatures on their way to that 30-degree swing. On up the ladder, 87 today and partly sunny. Westerly winds 5 miles an hour. We lose that northerly breeze we've been getting for the last couple of days. 60 the overnight low tonight and clear. And the first day of summer tomorrow, 90 or 91 degrees. Southwest winds 5 miles an hour. Also, we'll have a 90-degree day on Monday. A little bit of everything, just about your morning low, quite warmer, 67 for Monday morning, and temperatures headed around 91, 92 possibly, with winds picking up out of the southwest, 10 miles an hour, some 20-mile-an-hour gusts, and a 90% chance of rain in the afternoon and evening. Hopefully we won't get any severe thunderstorms, but the indication is it might get interesting in some places for Monday afternoon, Monday night. 80% chance of rain till about 2 a.m., on Monday, early Tuesday morning, overnight low 65. A little cooler temperatures Tuesday and Wednesday, around 87 and sunny. And your overnight lows around the low 60s during that stretch. There are some more chances of rain starting to show up Wednesday night, Thursday, and Friday in the forecast. Those percentages edging on up in the a.m. or the p.m. hours, rather. And temperatures basically in the mid to upper 80s through Friday in the forecast. Looks like some better chances of rain in the extended forecast, taking us through the last of the month. Of course, this is the last day of spring. And tomorrow, of course, summer kicking in for the long haul. Right now, I have some sports coming up. Big parade in Raleigh.
7: In sports, Raleigh is preparing for one of its biggest gatherings in decades today as the Carolina Hurricanes get ready to parade the Stanley Cup through the streets of downtown Raleigh. Thousands of fans are expected to pack the downtown area today for the Hurricanes 2026 championship celebration, a day-long event featuring a victory parade, fan rally, food trucks, entertainment, and appearances by players, coaches, and special guests. The festivities come after Carolina defeated the Vegas Golden Knights in six games to capture the franchise's second Stanley Cup title and first since 2006. That parade is scheduled to get underway at 11 a.m. today and extends through about 3 p.m. in downtown Raleigh, starting at Hillsborough Street and St. Mary Street and ending up at Davie Street. Following the parade, fans are invited to a championship rally at City Plaza on Fayetteville Street, featuring most of the team and special guests. Organizers say a large video screen and audio systems will be positioned along Fayetteville Street so fans outside City Plaza can still watch and hear the program. And many downtown businesses are planning special promotions, extended hours, and parade day events. And another North Carolina team will attempt to capture a championship banner this weekend as the finals of the College World Series gets underway in Omaha. North Carolina will be looking for its first national title in baseball, and Oklahoma its third when the schools square off in Game 1 of the best-of-three series at Charles Schwab Field tonight. The Tar Heels and Sooners have taken different routes to reach the same destination. North Carolina, with a 53-12-1 record, has lost consecutive games just once in early March and has been ranked no lower than number 4 by D1Baseball.com the last 2 months. Oklahoma, 41-22 in the season, was ranked as high as number 8 and then lost 6 of 9 series in the Southeastern Conference. The Sooners finished 11th in the SEC and were unranked when they entered the national tournament off losses in 7 of 9 games. Both teams are 3-0 in CWS bracket play. The Tar Heels have won 5 straight. The Sooners are on a season-best 8-game winning streak. The Game 1 pitching matchup pits North Carolina ace Jason DeCaro against 6'6", 237-pound left-hander Cord Rager for Oklahoma, one of 3 freshman starters for the Sooners. The Sooners will be going for the Southeastern Conference's 7th straight national title and 18th overall, which would tie the Pac-12 for the most. Meanwhile, North Carolina is the first ACC team to make the CWS Finals since Virginia did it in 2015. The Tar Heels are trying to become the 3rd ACC program to win a national title in baseball. Wake Forest did it first in 1955, and Virginia the second in 2015. Well, Wyndham Clark has a 4-stroke lead over Matt Fitzpatrick going into the 3rd round of the U.S. Open today. After a scorching 64 to open up the tournament on Thursday, Clark finished with a 69 for a 133 two-game total, or two-day total. Fitzpatrick closed out yesterday with a 70, 3 strokes more than his opening 67 on Thursday, for a 137 total. He's actually tied with 3 others for second place. Xander Schauffele had a 66 yesterday, one of the best scores of the afternoon, to finish at 137. Meanwhile, South Korea's Tom Kim finished with a 67 for a 137 two-day total. And the U.S. Sam Stevens had a 69 to close out at 137. Corin Morikawa of the U.S. had a 65, the best individual effort for the day, to finish out at 138 and in the number 6 spot after 2 days of play. Scores from last night in World Cup soccer. It was the U.S. over Australia 2-0. Morocco shut out Scotland 1-0. It was Brazil blanking Haiti 3-0, and Paraguay over Turkey 1-0. In the WNBA last night, Washington a road winner over New York 86-83. It was Toronto winning at Connecticut 101-97, and Minnesota took a 87-75 road win at Golden State. Turning to baseball, again, the College World Series Finals begins tonight. Oklahoma taking on North Carolina at 7 o'clock. Game 2 is scheduled for 1:30.

0: San Diego 9-7, Kansas City 8, St. Louis 6-5. It was Arizona over Minnesota 9-5, and the Dodgers had the Orioles edge the Orioles 6-5 at Dodger Stadium. Likewise, in National League play, Miami a winner at home over San Francisco 4-3, and the Braves winning in Atlanta 3-2 over Milwaukee. One road winner in the American League is Boston beat Seattle 6-2. On the home diamond, Houston knocked off Cleveland 9-3. The Athletics edged the LA Angels in 10 innings, 12-11, and it was Detroit over Chicago 4-3. And for WPAQ and WSYD Sports, I'm Bob King reporting.
1: And that opening game of the College World Series has been moved up now till 3 this afternoon from 7 o'clock. They expect some bad weather moving through the Nebraska area in Omaha. It was scheduled for about 7 or 8. Now that is a 3 p.m. starting time for the College World Series of North Carolina and Oklahoma.

0: It's the Spinney Brothers moving toward 7:30. We'll have a wrap-up, some local news, regional news, weather forecast, and the obituaries at 7:30 this morning. And again, our merry-go-round from the Earl Theater will be today from 11 a.m. to 1:30 p.m. Jenny Lowry. Jenny Lowry is your host. Before that, God's Child's Records with John Reese from 10:30 until 11. Our programming getting underway here in just a little while, about 8 o'clock. And extending all through the day with some programs that you would be interested in listening to. Here's Mark Schatz and Brian McDowell. Nobody here, but us chickens.
1: One, two, one, two, three.

0: If you've waited for answers to prayer, maybe been hurt by family or been unjustly wronged, Joseph's story may sound like your own. Well, this week on Through the Bible, we'll see God bring Joseph's long road of suffering to a turning point. It's a powerful reminder that forgiveness is part of God's greater plan and that waiting is never wasted in His hands.
1: Through the Bible with Dr. J. Vernon McGee is heard over WPAQ Monday through Friday at 10:30 a.m.

0: eyes. For WPAQ and WSYD News, I'm Bob King. In Virginia, Monday is the day state lawmakers should vote to approve a two-year state budget, bringing an end to a multi-month standoff between Democrats in the House of Delegates and the Senate. The main sticking point is overtaxing data centers. In their original plan, the state Senate called for the removal of the tax exemptions, but the House version did not. Earlier this month, Democrats and Republicans in the House teamed up with Governor Abigail Spanberger, releasing an updated budget that kept tax breaks for data centers, but it would also study their long-term impacts. It appears the details on the budget won't be released until today. Lawmakers in both chambers need 48 hours to review the documents before voting on it, leaving a mid-Saturday deadline to get the details to those in the Virginia State House. The Senate meets at 10 a.m. Monday. The House returns at 2 p.m. with the expectation they will get the budget approved and onto the governor's desk. Well, the case of the missing giraffes at Natural Bridge Zoo may be finally coming to a close. Virginia officials located two giraffe camps that had been the focus of months-long search tied to the ongoing legal battle surrounding the Natural Bridge Zoo. The Virginia Attorney General's office confirmed Tuesday the calves had been found following what described was an extensive investigation. Officials said the animals had been placed in professional care where they will receive medical and behavioral support. The giraffe calves became the center of a high-profile dispute after the judge ruled in 2024 that their parents were property of the state. The ruling came after approximately 71 animals were seized from the Natural Bridge Zoo over concerns about their welfare. The giraffes remained at the zoo because transporting them posed significant challenges. During that time, state officials conducted periodic inspections to monitor their conditions. In February of 2025, state veterinarians discovered the giraffes were pregnant. When the inspectors returned in April, the animals had already been born, but the calves were nowhere to be found. State officials later removed the adult giraffes from the zoo. The calves were also deemed as property of the state because their parents were state-owned at the time the pregnancies occurred. Zoo owner Gretchen Morganson was ordered to return the calves within 5 weeks beginning in September or face jail time. That deadline passed without the calves being returned, and she was jailed in October and served a 100-day sentence. The search intensified as PETA got involved, teaming up with actor and animal rights advocate Alicia Silverstone, offering a $50,000 reward for information leading to the calves' whereabouts. After her release from jail, Morganson faced additional legal challenges as a grand jury handed down indictments against her and members of her family and others associated with the zoo on charges that included forgery and animal cruelty-related offenses. In a statement, PETA credited state investigators for locating the animals. The calves have been transported to Georgia Safari Conservation Park in Madison, Georgia. And two people died and a dog is under the care of Henry County Sheriff's Office Animal Control Division following a vehicle crash involving a Mack dump truck on Thursday. Troopers said 47-year-old Mark Hensley of Ridgeway and 39-year-old Amy Hand of North Carolina died at the scene. Neither was wearing a seatbelt. Police were dispatched to Horse Pasture Price Road in Henry County, just outside the Patrick County line, to a report of an accident that occurred around 1:30 p.m. Thursday. A 2010 Volkswagen Jetta driven by Hensley, along with passenger Hand, was traveling when it crossed the center line and struck a 2019 Mack dump truck head-on. A dog was a passenger in the car and was taken to the Henry County Sheriff's Office Animal Control Division. The driver of the dump truck was not injured. In North Carolina news, a House vote on a sweeping elections overhaul bill hit a speed bump at the General Assembly after Republican leaders said lawmakers needed more time to review the proposal, a move voting rights advocates say reflects growing public opposition to the bill. House Bill 958 would create a new statewide post-election audit process, also give county election boards a larger role in reviewing and challenging potentially ineligible ballots after an election, and require absentee ballots to arrive by election day, as well as limit how election officials can encourage voter turnout. According to Republicans, the changes are needed to strengthen election integrity and improve confidence in election results. The delay comes as a coalition of voting rights groups intensifies its campaign against the legislation, arguing it would inject politics into election administration and make voting more difficult. And the North Carolina Senate voted 36-6 Thursday to approve a bill that makes several changes to the state's alcohol and laws and authorizes funding for a new state liquor distribution warehouse. The ABC omnibus bill would allow the ABC Commission to borrow up to $310 million for a new warehouse and distribution facility. The loan would be repaid through the ABC permit fees. Senate Leader Phil Berger described the bill as something that continues to modernize how we approach the sale of alcohol in North Carolina. Under the bill, bartenders will be allowed to serve two drinks at a time, clarify rules for mobile bar businesses, and allow the sale of alcohol-infused whipped cream products known as whip shots. The bill also allows people to carry mixed drinks into businesses within social districts, even if those businesses do not sell alcohol themselves. That bill now hits the House for consideration. In other news, a man who once served as a pastor in a neighboring Wilkes County church has been charged with sex crimes. Timothy Clinton Pruitt Sr., 72, is charged with three counts of first-degree statutory sex offense, three counts of indecent liberties with a child, and three counts of sex act by a custodian. He was taken into custody Thursday by the Wilkesboro Sheriff's Office. The incident date was listed as 2020. The victim was noted in the court documents as being under the age of 13 at the time. Peace Haven Baptist Church in North Wilkesboro confirmed that Pruitt was a former pastor at the church but has not worked there in more than a decade. They affirmed his resignation took place in 2012 and he has not served in any leadership, ministerial, or representative capacity with Peace Haven Baptist Church since then. Well, the prolonged drought has been tough on area gardens and some businesses. Parts of the Dan River are too shallow for kayaking, forcing a longtime Stokes County business to stop rentals during what would normally be the busy season. David Hoskins, founder and CEO of the Dan River Company, said low water levels have made conditions unsuitable for customers, prompting him to stop putting paddlers on the river. Hoskins has operated the Dan River Company for nearly 25 years, offering kayak and canoe trips along a stretch of river. This year's drought is exposing rocks and creating conditions that would require customers to repeatedly get out and drag their boats. While waiting for the river to recover, Hoskins is looking for ways to diversify operations. One of those ideas is launching hiking shuttle services for visitors exploring nearby Hanging Rock State Park and Mountain to Sea Trail. Visitors could park at the Dan River Company, take a shuttle to the trailhead, and hike back through the park. And locally in Patrick County, the drought has forced a cancellation of the annual Kibler Valley River Run. This usually takes place during the latter part of July. This would have been the 43rd year of the River Run. The event is bolstered by participation and assistance from the Pinnacles Hydro Plant at the end of Kibler Valley Road. Of course, water levels in the upper and lower dams are below normal, forcing employees to withdraw the extra flow of water through the valley, which is crucial to canoers and kayakers competing in the event. Red Bank Ruralton's president, Roger Gammons, said the employees there had been cooperative and offered to increase the water flow for only a five-hour period on that day, but that's just not enough to sustain the event through the entire day. The event has been one of the top money makers for the Ruraltons as competitors turn out from several states to compete. Proceeds from the River Run annually aid local organizations such as volunteer fire departments and rescue squads. And a registered sex offender from the Dobson area is facing another felony charge after turning up in an Elkin location where kids are present in violation of that status. Jamie Lee Hunt, 46, was arrested June 4th after allegedly going to a park in Elkin where about 30 children were playing. He's accused of parking inside Crater Park in a direct sight line to the children's playground and splash pad. He is charged with being a sex offender on child premises. It is a Class 1 felony in North Carolina for a registered sex offender to knowingly enter places intended primarily for minors, such as schools, child care centers, and playgrounds. Hunt was held under a $5 million secured bond in Surrey County Jail after his arrest by the Elkins Police Department. He's listed in a warrant information and living in Roaring River, but his address in the state sex offender registry is 219 Snow Street in Dobson. Hunt is registered with the Surrey County Sheriff's Office as a result of a 2003 conviction in Richland, Ohio, on a charge with unlawful sexual contact with a 15-year-old minor. He now faces a July 13th appearance in the Surrey County District Court in the latest case. And community group Bridge of Unity will host its 6th annual Juneteenth celebration today from 11 a.m. to 7 p.m. at the Heritage and Trail Center in Elkin. The celebration includes a wide variety of food, vendors, and performances, including a wrestling expo and live music. The celebration was first held in 2021, just a day after a nationwide proclamation establishing June 10th as a federal holiday. Also known as Freedom Day, it commemorates the June 19, 1865 date when enslaved people in Galveston, Texas finally learned of their freedom. Among the events include a barbecue cook-off plus food vendors with soul food, Mexican food, oxtails, turkey legs, fried chicken, dessert, and more. And for WPAQ and WSYD News, I'm Bob King reporting.
1: Well, a quick look at the forecast. Temperatures around 60 degrees right now, headed toward around 87 today. We lose that northwest breeze we've been working off over the last couple of days. Winds out of the west, 5 miles an hour. Tonight, overnight low 60, and back up the ladder to around 91. Tomorrow, the first day of summer officially. Southwest winds about 5 miles an hour. Sunday night, partly cloudy, low around 67, back on the warmer track for the overnight lows. A Monday, around 90 or 91, with a little sunshine, but more clouds moving in. Chance of showers through parts of the day, and winds start to pick up out of the southwest, about 10 miles an hour, 20-mile-an-hour gusts, and a 90% chance of rain in the afternoon and evening. Your Monday night low will be around 65. That chance of showers extending till about 2 a.m. Tuesday, past midnight on Monday. And on Tuesday and Wednesday, temperatures around 87, 88 degrees. Overnight lows in the low 60s during that stretch, with some chances of rain starting to pick back up Wednesday night and Thursday and Friday. Those percentages about 30 to 40% in the afternoon and evening hours. And again, those percentages stay in place all the way through to the end of this month, the way it looks in the forecast, which is only about 10 days away. Currently, again, temperatures around 60, 61 degrees.
2: If you've waited for answers to prayer, maybe been hurt by family or been unjustly wronged, Joseph's story may sound like your own. 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
1: In the obituaries, Mrs. Karen Elaine Sawyer Bunker, 75, of Mount Area, passed on June 11th in Dobson. She was born in Revere, Massachusetts, September 13, 1950, to the late Victor and Doris Lyon Sawyers, one of 11 children. She grew up in the suburbs of Boston and graduated from Balearica High School in Balearica, Massachusetts. She met her future husband, James Garner Bunker, and were married in 1968. They relocated to James' hometown here at Mount Airy. Kay attended Guilford Tech and Surrey Community College, earning chiropractic assistant and medical assistant certifications. She worked at several medical offices and assistant roles before retiring from Northern Rehab as a medical office assistant. Kay was of the Lutheran faith. In addition to her parents, she is preceded in death by her in-law parents, Raymond and Georgia Bunker, and the son, Jimmy Lee Bunker, and brothers Pete, Vic, and Larry Sawyer. Survivors include her husband of 55 years, James Garner Bunker, one son, Matt Bunker and Angie, and a daughter, Lindsay Bunker Beal and Shane, a sister, Mary Sawyer Lavoie and Randy, brothers Jesse Sawyer and Linda, Tom and Patty Sawyer, Jack and Nancy Sawyer and David and Elizabeth Sawyer, Jimmy Sawyer and Chrissy and Robert Sawyer and Denise, sister-in-law, Sissy Bunker Dalton and Rick, and brother-in-law Bill Bunker and Janet. Also, several grandchildren survive, and one great-grandson, one great-grandchild due later this year, and two step-grandchildren, one great-step-grandson. graveside services will be held today at the Bunker Family Burial Plot and White Plains Baptist Church Cemetery this morning at 10 a.m. This is Tishy Mae Simpson Caudill, 96 of Mount Airy, passed on at Ridgecrest Retirement Community on Wednesday. She was born August 2nd, 1929, to Lacey and Maggie Edward Simpson, a talented seamstress. She also worked with her husband Guy at Caudill's Food Store until retirement. She was a member of the Bannertown Baptist Church. Survivors include her children, Nancy Caudill Stone and her husband Harold of Mount Airy, James Robert Caudill II, and his wife Myrna of Catawba, 6 grandchildren and spouses, 13 great-grandchildren, and several nieces and nephews. Preceding her death was her parents and her husband, Guy, and brothers Wilford and Max Simpson. Services will be today at 12 noon at Bannertown Baptist Church with the Reverend Mickey Cogdell officiating. Interment in the Skyline Memory Garden. The family receives friends this morning from 11 a.m. till 12 noon. Ms. Barbara Jo Hott Childress, 81 of Mount Airy, passed on Tuesday at 12 Oaks Assisted Living. She was born in Forsyth County October 12, 1944, to the late Robert Franklin Hott and Peggy Jean Smith Wood. She worked for many years as a technician in the emergency department at Hoots Memorial Hospital. Survivors include her daughters and sons-in-law, Peggy Jo White and Donald, Lisa Ellen Johnson and Scotty, Anne Marie Smith and Anthony, in addition to 6 grandchildren and 8 great-grandchildren, 2 sisters, Jackie Lovejoy and Wynetta Hickman. She was preceded in death by her parents and her husband, Bill Childress, her children's father, Marvin Denny, a sister, Jean. Graveside services will be Tuesday at 2 p.m. at Skyline Memory Garden. There will not be any formal visitation. Mr. Roy Wayne Creed, 92 of Mount Airy, passed on Wednesday at his home. He was born in Surrey County May 22, 1934, to the late John Banner Creed and Hazel Nina Davis Creed, a U.S. Army veteran. He retired from Westinghouse after many years of service. He enjoyed playing bluegrass music with the Country Boys, survived by his daughter, Debbie McCone, and Richard Whitley. Sons and daughters-in-law, Tim and Michelle Creed, Danny Creed and Lori, Michael Creed and Sheila. Grandchildren, Zane Creed, Samantha McCone, Zach and Lauren Creed. Also Maddie, Lakin, Luke, and Billy Creed. 2 great-grandsons survive, as well as several nieces and nephews. She was preceded in death by her parents. He was preceded in death by his parents and his wife of 62 years, Bobby Ruth Macy Creed, and 4 sisters, Trudy and Lola Creed, Fanny Elizabeth Creed Carpenter, and May Ruth Creed Clifton, 1 infant brother, and 3 other brothers, Bernie, Ralph, and Johnny Creed. Graveside services will be held Monday at 3 p.m. at the Creed Family Cemetery. Military honors by the local VFW Memorial Honor Guards of Pilot Mountain and Mount Airy. The family will receive friends at the funeral home Monday from 1:30 until 2:30 p.m. Betty Lou Reynolds Daniels, 84, Winston-Salem, passed on June 12th. She was born in Stokes County November 23, 1941, to Ed Reynolds and Mary Louise Tatum. Preceded in death by her parents and siblings, Lily Dobson, William Reynolds, and Eugene Reynolds. Services will be held at Mount Moriah Baptist Church at 1299 Perch Road in Pinnacle today at 3:30 p.m. Burial in the church cemetery. The family will receive friends today from 3 until 3:30 prior to the funeral service. Mr. Franklin Raymond Dollahite, 89 of Mount Airy, passed on Wednesday at Northern Regional Hospital. He was born November 26, 1936 in Stokes County to the late Lacey Ernest Dollahite and Hester Leora Pike Dollahite, a member of the Slate Mountain Baptist Church. He survived by his wife of 65 years, Frances Bowman Dollahite of the home, a son, Franklin Raymond Dallaire Jr., and a sister and brother-in-law, Bonnie and Bobby Ray Lambert, one sister-in-law, Jacqueline Dallaire, and several other family and friends. In addition to his parents, he was preceded in death by an infant daughter, Denise Annette Dallaire, and sisters, Patty Jean Dallaire and Angeline Hester Dallaire Jessup, one brother, Charles Dallaire. Funeral services will be held on Monday at Slate Mountain Baptist Church at 2 p.m. with burial in the church cemetery. The family will receive friends Monday at the church from 1 till 2 p.m. Ms. Gracie Lillian Lawson Jones, 86, of Dobson, passed on last Saturday at Dunmore Plantation in Dobson. She was of the Baptist faith, born in Surrey County, January 24, 1940, to the late Lester Everett Lawson and Jenny Viola Sawyers Lawson. Survivors include her sons, Timothy Lawson, Paul Callis, and Kevin Jones, 5 grandchildren and 2 sisters and her brother-in-law, Eva and Stanley Meredith and Edith Young, and several other relatives. She was preceded in death by her parents and a sister, Patricia Ann Lawson Seegert, 5 brothers, Charles, Garnett, James, Ransom, and Wayne Lawson. Graveside services will be held today at the Lawson Family Cemetery in Everett, North Carolina at 2 p.m. with Pastor Davis Smith officiating. Brenda Terry Owens passed on June 17th at the Wolf's Hospice Home in Dobson. She was born August 22, 1945, in Medicine, Virginia, to Arlie and Geraldine Terry. She grew up on a farm, graduating from Medicine High School in 1963. She attended Drawn Business School in Winston-Salem. She earned her degree in key punch and office machines and worked at the telephone company as a long-distance operator. She and her husband, Jerry, moved to Mount Airy later and raised 2 children, Shannon and Shelley. Brenda worked at Proctor Silex, Pine State, York Oil, AmeriGas, and Northern Hospital until retirement. After retirement, she spent days tending and educating her only grandchild, Nevin Owens. Brenda's church family began at Landsberg Baptist Church, later moving to Fellowship Baptist in Mount Airy. She's preceded in death by her parents and a sister, Janice Harmon. Survivors include her husband, Jerry, children, Shannon and Shelley, grandson, Nevin, and sister, Jackie and Nash Lawson, and Alita Elvin, and her brother, Sheldon, and Marie Terry. Also, special friend Betty Willard. Services will be Sunday at 2 p.m. at Fellowship Baptist Church in Mount Airy, with the family receiving friends at the church tomorrow from 1 to 2 p.m. A private committal service will be held at Skyline Memory Gardens. Minister Jerry Elmer Ballantyne Jr. of Marysville, Tennessee, formerly of Everett, Virginia, passed on June 13th in Tennessee. He was born January 29, 1955, to Elder Jerry Ballantyne Jr. and Jerry Ballantyne Sr. and Catherine Simmons Ballantyne. A 1978 North Surrey High School graduate, he'd worked at Proctor Silex, Federal Express, and drove for WLA Trucking. He's been a truck driver for over 52 years, currently employed by Dude Smith Trucking for 20 years. He's survived by his wife, Cindy Damano Ballantyne, a daughter, Danielle Alyssa Morales, and sons, Joshua Ballantyne and Laverna, and Jason Ballantyne. Also his mother, Mrs. Catherine Ballantyne, in addition to several grandchildren, a sister, Mary Ann Bremen Edward, a goddaughter, Patricia Mabry Moore and Melvin, 4 aunts, 1 daughter-in-law and brother-in-law. Memorial services will be today at Friendship Progressive Primitive Baptist Church on Everett Highway in Everett, Virginia at 1:30. the Reverend Cornelius Tatum officiating. The family receiving friends today from 1 p.m. until 1:30 prior to the service. Bishop Max Raywall, 84, of Siloam, passed on Wednesday at Novant Hospital. He was born October 17, 1941, in Surrey County to Clyde Richard Wall and the late Myrtle Marie Brown Wall. He was a member of The Church of Jesus Christ of Latter-day Saints in Dobson. The family will receive friends today from 1 to 2 p.m. at Moody Davis Funeral Home in Dobson. The service is beginning at 2 p.m. at Moody Davis Chapel. Brother Travis Childress officiating with burial in the Pine Hill Church Cemetery. And Ginger Lynn Kirkman Werner, 60, passed on June 15th. A dedicated credit manager, she was highly respected for her work ethic. She enjoyed fine dining, shopping, and traveling to the beach and mountains, and spending time fishing with her father, Charles Kirkman. She had no children of her own, but she raised her niece and nephew, Brianna Todd and Cody Swicegood. And she adored Brianna's children, Aaliyah Mays, Luke Mays, and Haley Todd. Survivors include her husband, Bill Werner, the sisters, Robin Osborne and Pepper Kirkman Mays. Also, several nieces and nephews, and mother-in-law, Mae Werner. She was preceded in death by her parents, Charles Kirkman and Linda Jo Barnes Kirkman. One sister, Candace Kirkman Swicegood. Visitation will be held on Sunday at 2 p.m. at Moody Funeral Home Chapel. The family receiving friends. 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And condolences online and more information for those being served can be accessed at moodyfuneralservices.com. 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
2: Good morning, this is John Hunt with Pilot View United Methodist Church with your Sunday School lesson. Now, in the last couple of lessons, we have seen that everything is going well for the new Christians in Jerusalem. They have been empowered by the Holy Spirit. They have a lot of people join their fellowship, and they have been concerned about each other in as much as they were selling possessions to help the poor among them. And then, like so many times when things look like they're going real well, something bad happens. I remember a story I was told some years ago. This fellow was on the way to a church meeting, and he was coming through a little path through the woods. This was back in the days whenever most people walked if they wanted to go somewhere. And he heard something laughing over in the edge of the woods. And he went over and looked, and there was Satan just laughing and having a good time. And he said to him, "Oh boy, I thought you would be up there at the church trying to tempt people." And Satan said, "No, I got enough people up there working for me without going myself." So that is sort of the way things have always worked in Christianity. When things are looking good, Satan gets busy. And so we're going to see an example of that in this lesson. The first Christian charity scam. And the scripture comes from Acts chapter 5, verses 1 through 11. "However, a man named Ananias, along with his wife Sapphira, sold a piece of property. With his wife's knowledge, he withheld some of the proceeds from the sale. He brought the rest and placed it in the care and under the authority of the apostles. Peter asked, 'Ananias, how is it that Satan has influenced you to lie to the Holy Spirit by withholding some of the proceeds from the sale of your land? Wasn't that property yours to keep? After you sold it, was the money used to do whatever you wanted? What you made you think of such a thing? You haven't lied to other people, but to God.' When Ananias heard these words, he dropped dead. Everyone who heard this conversation was terrified. Some young men stood up, wrapped up his body, and carried him out and buried him. About 3 hours later, his wife entered, but she didn't know what had happened to her husband. Peter asked her, 'Tell me, did you and your husband receive this price for the field?' She responded, 'Yes, that's the amount.' He replied, 'How could you scheme with each other to challenge the Lord's Spirit? Look, the feet of those who buried your husband at the door, they will carry you out too.' At that very moment, she dropped dead at his feet. When the young men entered and found her dead, they carried her out and buried her with her husband. Trepidation and dread seized the whole church and all who heard what had happened." And we take verse 4 as our key verse. "Wasn't that property yours to keep? After you sold it, wasn't the money yours to do with whatever you wanted? What made you think of such a thing? You haven't lied to other people, but to God." Now, in all truth, churches and other religious organizations avoid scandal and cheating maneuvers, but experts in the field tell us that it happens. They inform us that manipulation and lying are common happenings in church life, sometimes carried out by church members, sometimes by pastors. Now, Luke shows his honesty as a historian in proclaiming this is not a perfect church. The early church, we often talk about how great they were because they were of one mind, of one accord, they worked together, and they cared for each other. But not everybody in the church did exemplary things. And so we find that it is necessary in the church to have a certain amount of discipline. Now, Luke believed that in this stage that God watched carefully over the events taking place among the new community of faith, and he is doing the same thing today. We have to realize that the church is more than a meeting place. It is the symbol of God in the world, and therefore must be held to a very high standard. Luke expected God's followers to have respect for God. Lying indicated disrespect for the Creator and for the Holy Spirit. Now, that's not the first time this ever happened. There's a similar story back in the book of Joshua where a man kept back some of the booty from the spoils of war that belonged to God. Joshua and the soldiers searched throughout the camp and they found him and found that he had disobeyed the commandments of God by taking silver and gold for himself. And eventually he confessed and the church stoned him because they could not have such behavior in the church. In both instances, an act of deception prevented the victorious progress of God's people in such a way that punishment was necessary. Now notice that Luke carefully gives equal time to both the husband and the wife in this case. But in the culture that he lived in, the woman's religious status was largely tied up with either her father or her husband. But Luke affirmed that each person must be accountable for his or her own discipleship. The allure of money had already trapped Judas. It had been a factor in the rich young ruler and in the rich fool. So money has always played a part in church. Just recently, the public television station has been running a fundraiser, and they have said, if you'll send us this amount of money, we'll send you an autographed cup or a towel or this, that, and the other, depending on how much you send. Understand that whenever you have these offers from religious groups,

mentioned that several members of the community had sold property, and this was all carried out in the fourth chapter, and mentions Barnabas being an out-of-towner, so to speak, had done something and for the church, and they counted that as good. But Satan had influenced Ananias to lie. But his deception was not only against the believers, but against the Holy Spirit. Lying undermined what the community stood for and must be dealt with swiftly and, in this case, harshly. Peter refused to pronounce the death sentence on Ananias. He confronted him with his sin and left judgment up to God. We're not told the cause of Ananias' death. Luke's main concern centered on God's judgment in this situation. Ananias allowed Satan to control his heart and his money, similar to Judas who betrayed Jesus. Genuine generosity deserves to be recognized, but not in the case of false pride, when individuals appear to be more generous than they actually are. All we know is that when Sapphira appeared before Peter 3 hours later, she knew nothing of her husband's passing, and Peter questions her, and she repeated the same account that her husband had given. Now notice that same thing happened to her. She fell dead. But Peter confronted, but God judged. Luke wants us to recognize that individuals are accountable to God. Luke wants the reader to recognize that when Sapphira joined her husband in lying about the funds, she was as much at fault as her husband. So we see this coming about in near precision order. Now looking down at verse 11, this is the first time in Acts that the word church in Greek is used, and it's translated as the called out ones or an assembly. In Jewish Christian usage, it describes the community of believers in Jesus. Here, Luke spoke of the local community of the church gathered together. In earlier things, he has referred to them as the brethren or as believers, and later he calls them the saints of the Lord, a holy people, and finally, Christians. But Luke understood the church as a holy body under the power and leadership of the Spirit. Through the presence of the Spirit working in the church, the young community worked miracles, witnessed boldly, and experienced phenomenal growth. One must not take the Spirit lightly, but show reverence, awe, respect. We are not given information about whether Ananias and Sapphira were genuine believers. All we know is that they belonged to the early church. But we must not make the assumption that the couple received eternal damnation. Their death does not equate to the loss of salvation. They were just not doing what needed to be done. Now, this all illustrates a basic principle of Christianity. Christians are to be so filled with God's Spirit, with the Holy Spirit, that there is no room for Satan. But Satan had filled Ananias, influencing him to lie. And this stands in direct opposition to the filling of the community of faith by the Holy Spirit. With that, we'll leave this lesson.

0: Thank you so much. Goodbye.
1: You've just heard the Sunday School lesson with John Hunt from Pilot View United Methodist Church in the Shoals community. The Sunday School lesson is brought to you by the Area United Methodist Churches. And now we present Storytime with Nana with Reverend Kathy Terman from Yadkin College United Methodist Church and brought to you by the Area United Methodist Churches. Right before today's Bible story, here's Kathy's son, Michael Wise, with This Little Light of Mine.

0: Good morning. It is time for Nana's Bible Story. I'm so glad you're listening today. It is so exciting for me that I get to tell you the good news of Jesus Christ. First, I want to say to Michael, thank you for singing that song, This Little Light of Mine. Each of us can be a light as we share the good news of Jesus Christ with others. I'm so glad you're here today, and we are going to look at scripture from Acts 6, 1 through 6, and Acts chapter 8, the light of mine. Each can be a light as we are the good news with us. After that, look at scripture from Acts 6, 1 through 6, Acts 8, 23, and bless your reason. Is tied out to Jesus. Also, just need to adjust yet.
1: Did you call me? Well, I asked you. I asked you say that, but well, you was exiting his after while. Now, both disciples chose to be taken to Jerusalem. They reached Tegel Taper. To the age, I also was having a problem with Shemar. Because I thought of our reading, and so would the water runs. They took me to the new team with the bus. You are not bothering people have the bus. No one see the good of the living. Cup me stands. I was trying to serve. And you knew what was so I did. Made when got fit in the yoke. The queen me. And we brought his day on such chip, and we didn't have to have some of the event by something. We was difficult to cover some weird room. Wait, gee, that bill, what is answer? He freaking done. The main city all good news out there, but tremendous right. It's silo and it's fun. Hey, Jenny, and 10 employees, and all for goods. Coach the news here, like a runner, like people, they'll be their pieces. Thanks for having me. I had to get.
0: Why did you fluff so excited? Call hell make others. Can you deal some masses? I trained these to turf when he has also invited my to come to school.

Because new yelling at us all. Sometimes I will hear an overstay. Then it all says good news. I bless tell you about this. And learn that addicts. House reviews. We won't just get this happy. We shot of our apples is always there. Don't you care? Pull it in for what people need here. You swear to jump it in. Hey, if you need us. As you have some doors, you had it so bold. If it'll be open man. A name to go toad. Bird and Insa. That's a bit of an ally. Talk the road. And fuck look at person who day. When look out. Every bray. Look what's here. You please me. And the fuck the lead. Look at Jesus Christ, we must say, here's a guest, got Jesus and told me, Jesus is slain and has car till about 30, he's again round, he teach, he little, he was a prologue, Jesus he good Jeff, who loves sheep, and would love sheep, it's awesome thing, he loved God and others, top that he will share by being, and by him, things that he does for better him, says that one needs for, he had a step and would see the whole world, on her dad, Jesus act up, we believe Jesus gave him and has a focus from me, by you to be a person as God's other. This morning I'm going to sort the Bible. This is his face. I saw it through 8:63. I have my good bitch have a few about that I look either evil. And if you sweet talk to Alex and Ted, if you visit the Houston or if you are on the next front, that look at X. If you do the bull, see your timing's winner, your pace about X 26. Then the number I will see this to you. Plug in the heat, also deserving others to fit all the solstice and will be right for an exemplary God. In order eight and sisters, swing in from you or only from the spirit. We've turned responsive to all temporary war. Perhaps a whole group, they play and a spirit of fit and then five more. These men, the upside and their hand were number five and crunch number three speak of media. I think this is in three hours step the Christian and James Bull. We're looking at 8:4. Once again, a man chose him. Now, and Lord Phil, go out the red dead sponsor. So, hard out on day at happy. And of course, in Chabal, for that lot of the Indians, smell just like way home, singing the fire. Don't go to the chariot, lady. And rich, you're in ring, I prop. And what you're fast, and as someone's sitting, simple to cut and do. This is the river, the ring. He will lay a sheep slur. And before you're in silence, hot in his mouth. And he really was divisive. Who is of his descent, what had another? The best, please, who is the prophet of salts, fill in that very soul of his. As he trill along, rose some water. Man, look, here is water. What can stand in the way of my being baptized? And he gave the orders to stop the chariot. Then both Philip and the man went down into the water, and Philip baptized him. When they came up out of the water, the Spirit of the Lord suddenly took Philip away, and the man did not see him again, but went on his way rejoicing. Philip, however, appeared to other travelers along the way, preaching the gospel to all the towns. So, let us end remembering the fact that God wants us to spread the good news. And I like our memory verse, I can do all things through Christ who gives me strength. So we can think of that if sometimes we're not sure what to say. Let us close in prayer and we will hear our song, Hear Us When We Pray. I hope that you enjoy it and that you can memorize it.

0: Thank you for making us your messengers. Help us use our talents and gifts to talk to people who need to hear about you. And please protect us with all of your love, mercy, and grace. In Jesus' name, amen.
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2: 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At 26 minutes until 9 o'clock, Vintage Bluegrass at the top of the hour. At 10 o'clock, Dr. J. Vernon McGee. And 10:30, God's Child's Records with your host, John Reese. Our merry-go-round from the Earl Theater at 11 o'clock this morning with Jenny Lowry. And at 1:30, Joe Bizarre's Early Country Classics. Ivy Shepherd at 2 o'clock today with Born in the Mountains. And Kenneth will be along with the Blue Ridge Spotlight a little bit later on.

It's Music with the Renegades, WPAQ, and Vintage Bluegrass coming up at the top of the hour. Here's Hoover Uprights.

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0: She is a mama, I made a hot from Birmingham.

Dr. Merle Watson and T. Michael Coleman, southbound passenger train. Taking a look at the forecast very quickly. Temperatures making their way up to around about 87 today. We're currently at 63. Still on the fairly cool side. Feels pretty good out there now. Winds out of the west about 5 miles an hour today. Tonight, 60 the overnight low. Tomorrow, first day of summer, sunshine right on cue. High around 90 with south winds 5 miles an hour. A warmer Sunday night, 67 the overnight low. On Monday, temperatures around 90 or 91 with the chance of showers developing through the afternoon and some breezy conditions. Parts of that storm that has moved through the Midwest. Hopefully it won't be as bad when it gets to us, but southwest winds 5 to 10 miles an hour, 20 mile an hour gusts with a 90% chance of rain Monday afternoon and into Monday night. 65 the overnight low, back to sunshine Tuesday and Wednesday with highs around 87 and some more little chances of rain for the end of next week in the forecast. Currently, again, at 63 degrees outside our studios.

0: And now it's time for Vintage Bluegrass here over WPAQ, brought to you by Wildwood Farms General Store, Floyd Highway in Floyd, Virginia, the Cana Country Store, Highway 52 in Cana, Virginia, also the Derby Restaurant at the intersection of Highways 89 and 52 Business in Bannertown, and Robbie's at 457 North Main Street in Mount Airy. And now here's your host of Vintage Bluegrass, Tim Fry.
1: And a good Saturday morning to you, everyone. 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It's time for Vintage Bluegrass right here on WPAQ. First quarter hour is brought to you by Wildwood Farms General Store on the Floyd Highway, just south of Floyd, Virginia. And this evening from 5 till 7 o'clock, you can head up there and enjoy some great bluegrass and harmony by the Country Boys. That's right, the Country Boys will be at Wildwood Farms this evening from 5 until 7 p.m. And, of course, tomorrow, it's the Big Father's Day cruise in from 1 to 4 p.m. and the music jam from 2 to 4 p.m. It's all at Wildwood Farms General Store. Tell you more about Wildwood Farms General Store in just a moment. We're going to start things off with a number. You know, Father's Day is tomorrow, and I'm going to play a couple of songs right off the bat that are just some songs that the first one I remember my dad used to play on the guitar and sing, and the other one he just sang and flat-footed to. Well, I'm going to play both of them right now. Here's Lester and Earl.

That's the Stanley Brothers with Just Because, and we'll be back with more vintage bluegrass after a word from our sponsor, Wildwood Farms General Store. Summertime is here, and Wildwood Farms General Store on the Floyd Highway, just south of Floyd, Virginia, is excited to remind you that they will be hosting cruise-ins and music jams again on every first and third Sundays. And cruise-ins are from 1 to 4 p.m., and the music jams are 2 to 4 p.m. Bring your classic car, motorcycle, or other vehicles for an afternoon of fun. 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It's always a family show at Wildwood Farms General Store, and you're going to hear some great music from some great guys, too. The Country Boys from 5 to 7 o'clock this evening. And then tomorrow at Wildwood Farms General Store, you can take Dad out for the big Father's Day cruise-in. They got the cruise-in from 1 to 4 o'clock tomorrow afternoon and the music jams from 2 to 4 p.m. Now, there'll be food by the American Legion of Floyd. And the daylilies, by the way, are starting to bloom. And, oh, it's beautiful out there. 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And don't forget, if you haven't picked out something for Dad while you're up there, take him out up there and let him see the music and everything in the cars. 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We're going to continue with their portion of the show. Here's Jim Orange and the Orange Blossoms and Little Birdie.

That was Ed Vogler, Cullen Galyon, and the Partners with the Black Mountain Special. We'll be back after a word from Wildwood Farm. Summertime is here, and Wildwood Farm's general store on the Floyd Highway, just south of Floyd, Virginia, is excited to remind you that they will be hosting cruise-ins and music jams again on every first and third Sundays. And cruise-ins are from 1 to 4 p.m., and the music jams are 2 to 4 p.m. Bring your classic car, motorcycle, or other vehicles for an afternoon of fun. And remember, Wildwood Farms now carries music supplies. 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Now, don't forget, from 5 p.m. to 7 p.m. this afternoon, you can go see the Country Boys at Wildwood Farms General Store with some great music for you. And then tomorrow, big cruise-in, Father's Day cruise-in, 1 to 4 p.m., and a music jam, 2 to 4 p.m., and they'll have food by the American Legion of Floyd, Virginia, there at Wildwood Farms General Store, just south of Floyd, Virginia, on the Floyd Highway. 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Well, now we're getting into the second portion of Vintage Bluegrass, brought to you by the Cana Country Store, Highway 52 in Cana, Virginia, where you're going to find that great Sunoco gasoline, the fuel of NASCAR, some of the best prices around. Also, you're going to find out the grill is open this morning. You can get something to eat there at the grill. There's all kinds of specials in the store. And, of course, they've got the Frank Courier Country Sausage, only $4.19 a pound package, and they carry the hot and the mild of the Frank Courier Country Sausage. 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Right now, we're going to kick their portion of the show off with a good gospel number. Take you back to the 1960s now, 1969. This is Joe Smith and the Carolina Buddies. It's Joe Smith, Buddy Crisps, Ronnie Privet, and Bill Cooper. And they're going to bring you one. It's a good gospel number called Matthew 24. Now make church a part of your weekend. You'll be glad you did. Here's Joe Smith and the Carolina Buddies.

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That's Don Reno, Red Smiley, and the Tennessee Cut-Ups. We'll be back with more music on the Cana Country Store's portion of Vintage Bluegrass after a word from the Cana Country Store. 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By the way, the pumps are open 24 hours. Now, the store's open really late, but it's not open 24 hours, but the pumps are, so you can get that great Sunoco gasoline anytime. 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The grill is open Monday through Friday, 5:30 a.m. to 2 p.m. And let me tell you, if you get up there and you're hungry, they can fix you up with breakfast. Oh, if you want a breakfast sandwich, they can fix you up with biscuit bun or toast, and they have a breakfast wrap, too. There's delicious omelets, gravy biscuit, pancakes, and even some plates like two eggs with tenderloin. I love their tenderloin. Or country ham or bacon or sausage or fried bologna. And you get there a little later and you want lunch. All kinds of sandwiches, of course, hamburgers and hot dogs, BLTs, fried bologna sandwiches, and, of course, they've got French fries, onion rings, and chili cheese fries to go with them. And they have some specialty sandwiches, too, like the steak burger with grilled onions and A1 sauce, or the Cana Country burger with chili, slaw, and onions. There's the chicken bacon Swiss, the ham club, and the Philly cheese Swiss, and they even have a few plates, too. So head on up to the Cana Country Store, get that great Sunoco gasoline, pick you up a bite to eat, and, of course, there's all kinds of snacks in the store. Yes, sir. And if you want something to eat and snack on, you can find you a great snack there at the Cana Country Store, and there's always something on special. Got the little glass bottles of Coca-Cola, too, and don't forget the Frank Courier's Country Sausage, $4.19 a pound package, and they carry the hot and the mild in the Frank Courier Country Sausage. We're going to continue with their portion of the show. Here's one. Junior Sisk had this out a while back, but here's the original. And I love the song. I love the way Junior did it. But I just want to play you the original. Here's Benny and Valley Kane with The Wolf is at the Door.

0: There's Sonny and Bob, the Osborne Brothers, and I'm leaving.
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1: 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Been in business since 1946. Oh, and a great place to get Dad something for Father's Day if you haven't got Dad anything yet. That's a great place. Now, all kinds of hunting and fishing equipment. Then, of course, there's Boy Scout, Cub Scout equipment, Frog Talk jackets and pants. There's kitchen gadgets, cast iron cookware. Tell you more about Robbie's in just a little bit. Right now, we're going to start their portion of the show off with a good gospel number. And it being Father's Day tomorrow, we're going to play this one from Flat and Scruggs. You be sure to make church part of your weekend. You'll be glad you did. Here's Lester Nurl with Father's Table Grace.
3: As we sit at the table, our families' heads bowed low. My thoughts return to childhood and the finest man I know. He doesn't speak good English, he's just a simple man. But when he's talking to the Lord, even a little child can understand. I was young and reckless, but the thought still comes to me. When I told my dad I felt I was old enough to leave. He sat there at the table, and a look came on his face. And he never spoke another word till he said the table grace. He said, our gracious Heavenly Father, we're all gathered here today to give thee thanks for blessings so humble we pray. My oldest son is leaving, but I'm sure he knows what's best. But just in case, would you stand by and help him stand the test? Lord, he's awful neglectful about church on Sunday morn. And if he gets with the wrong crowd, would you let him hold your arm? And if he flies too high, would you clip his wings? But don't let him fall too hard. I'm sure, Lord, you can handle things. I've tried my best from day to day to teach him right from wrong. And he's grown to be a fine young man. And he's always blessed our home. We pray thee, Lord, for guidance that he won't build upon the sand. But we won't worry half as much if we know he's in your hands. And oh yes, Lord, it won't be long till I'll be coming home. Don't make me wait too long. We pray thee, Lord, for guidance. Please cleanse us from our sins so we can all be together in heaven. In Jesus' name, amen. The table was silent as tears ran down my face. And from that day on, I based my life on Father's table grace.

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We'll be back after a word from Robbie's. 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Don't forget Dad. 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Perfect gift for Dad. Perfect for jackpot pond fishing, too. And I'll tell you what, they've got the 6.5, 7, and 7.5 foot rods. Dad would like anything like that, okay? If you just went there and got him a Zebco 33 reel and a rod of some sort, I'm sure Dad would love that. Dad's going to love anything you get him, I guarantee you, especially if it comes from Robbie's. So head down there, check out all the things they have, because at Robbie's, you're going to find great things. Don't forget, now, Dad needs his fishing license if you're going to take him fishing. And there's all sizes of cast iron frying pans and stew pots down there. Dad might like to cook once in a while, cook some cornbread in that cast iron frying pan, huh? Yeah. 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

That was the Country Gentleman with Teach Your Children. 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Goodness gracious, we're down to the final quarter hour of Vintage Bluegrass, and this quarter hour brought to you by the Derby Restaurant in the heart of the Bannertown section, where they've been for 89 years, serving that good old country cooking. 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Tell you more about the Derby Restaurant in just a moment. Right now, we're going to start their portion of the show off with a good number from one of our local groups from years gone by. Here's the Highlanders with Moving On Down the River.

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0: Oh, the Derby Restaurant right there in the heart of the Bannertown section where they've been for 89 years. Head on out there. Oh, don't forget about the specials tonight. Catfish all you can eat for $9.19 or ribeye steak for $12.99. And the meat and three is $9.19 every day. And I tell you all the time, my favorite's country style steak with mashed potatoes, a salad with Derby dressing, baked apples, and Derby hush puppies and a Derby cup of coffee. But now, last night, my wife and I went out there, had a delicious meal. She got the hamburger steak with a baked potato, sour cream, and butter, and all that good stuff on it, and some Texas toast. And I got the grilled salmon salad with honey mustard dressing, big old salad, and got that big piece of salmon on there and the honey mustard. It was delicious. But now they have all kinds of salads. They have a lot to choose from, and they have all kinds of plates, too. They even have a grilled salmon plate. Now, that meat and three, I talk about the country-style steak. That's my favorite. They have wonderful fried chicken. And on Fridays, most of the time, there's meatloaf on that menu. And chicken and dumplings on Thursday night. So it kind of changes, you know, from day to day, the meat and three. But usually that country-style steak and fried chicken's always on there. Delicious breakfast. Oh, the Derby scramble or the Derby skillet. Oh, it's delicious. And if you just want a sandwich, they have some delicious sandwiches too. 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All right, we're going to get back to more music now. Here's Jimmy Martin and the Sunny Mountain Boys with Rock Hearts.

0: That was Mac Wiseman with Cotton Fields. We'll be right back after a word from the Derby.
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0: Remember, tomorrow is Father's Day. Don't forget Dad. Hey, get him a Derby gift card, huh? He would enjoy that, or better yet, take him to the Derby and get him a good meal. Well, that's going to wrap it up. I'm Tim Fry. Been good to be with you. Good Lord willing, and the creeks don't rise. See you bright and early next Saturday morning with a smile on my face and a large cup of coffee in my hand. And happy Father's Day to all the dads out there. Don, Red, get us out of here.
2: And you've been listening to Vintage Bluegrass with your host, Tim Fry. It's all been brought to you by Robbie's at 457 North Main Street in Mount Airy. Also, the Derby Restaurant at the intersection of Highways 89 and 52 Business in Bannertown. Wildwood Farms General Store, Floyd Highway in Floyd, Virginia. And the Cana Country Store, Highway 52 in Cana, Virginia. Tune in again next Saturday morning at 9 a.m. for Vintage Bluegrass here over WPAQ. And we've got about a minute after 10 o'clock. This is WPAQ in Mount Airy, North Carolina. We'll have God's Child's Records radio program coming up at 10:30. Right now it's time for Through the Bible with Dr. Jacob Vernon McGee. 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
3: According to some, our modern-day Christmas tree is not modern at all, but dates back to Old Testament biblical times as part of pagan ritual and idolatry. Is that true, though? Well, stay with us for the answer.

0: You're listening to the Question and Answer Program, a ministry of the Through the Bible Radio Network. These questions were first discussed by our teacher, Dr. J. Vernon McGee, during the over 30 years of his broadcasting ministry. The questions and his answers have been preserved for our enjoyment and enlightenment in the Word of God. Our first question comes to us from a listener in Newcastle, Pennsylvania, who writes, "Would you please explain Galatians chapter 3, verses 19 through 20?
1: And we'll be very happy to do that. I'm reading now. "Wherefore then serveth the law? It was added because of transgressions, till the seed should come to whom the promise was made. And it was ordained by angels in the hand of a mediator." Now, a mediator is not a mediator of one, but God is one. Now, let me say this, that you need the verses that go before, and actually you need the verses that follow this passage of Scripture here. Paul has made it very clear that men are justified by faith, and by faith alone, and that by the deeds of the law. He says that no one, or no flesh, shall be justified. That is, you can never be saved by the law. Now, that naturally would raise this question that Paul asks here. Wherefore then serveth the law? Now, it was added not so much because of transgressions, but for the sake of transgressions. The law was given because man was already a sinner and doing things that God forbade. And the law is given now because of these transgressions to let man know that he's a sinner. And Paul said he'd never have known that coveting was a sin if the law hadn't said, "Thou shalt not covet." Now, that is the reason the law was given. And it was a temporary thing. It was given till the seed should come to whom the promise was made. And that seed, of course, is Christ, and we get that from this chapter here. And it was ordained by angels in the hands of a mediator. Now, a mediator is not a mediator of one, but God is one. Now, you see, a mediator is one who stands between one person and another person. He mediates. He brings them together. Well, there must be then... God is a mediator, but God is one. Who's he going to mediate with? Well, there must be somebody out there, and that's the sinner. And therefore, we're told that there's one mediator between God and man, the man Christ Jesus. And he puts his hand in the hand of God and his other hand in the hand of man, and he brings them together in redemption. With the blood-stained hands, nail-pierced, he brings them together. And that, I think, is the meaning that is here. I'd like to follow on through how he goes on to show how the law was given to bring men to come to Christ, and that Christ is the one that can bring us to God. How wonderful this is.
0: The same listener has a second question that also comes from a particular passage of Scripture. He says, "Could you also explain Luke chapter 11, verses 14 and 23 through 26? Are these verses related?"
1: May I say to you that they are related. All of them are. They're part and parcel of one great subject here, and that is this subject of demonism. I read verse 14. "He was casting out a demon. It was dumb. It came to pass when the demon was gone out, the dumb spoke, and the people wondered." Now, he continues on in this area, talking about, very frankly, the subject of demonism. If you follow it on down, and I'm not going to read that, but you will find that he is talking about that, and he's accused of casting out demons by Satan. And he makes it very clear that he's not doing it by Beelzebub, but that he's doing it by the power of God. And then he gives them this verse here that you ask about, verse 23, he that is not with me is against me, and he that gathereth not with me scattereth. Well, he has made the statement that when a strong man armed keepeth his palace, his goods are in peace. And if he's doing it by Satan, why, he'd be doing it against himself, because he's casting out these demons, which is satanic. And now he says to these that have accused him of casting out demons by the power of Satan, that if you're not with him, you're against him. And therefore, the Lord Jesus draws a line of demarcation here for these that are making the accusation. Either they're going to be for him or they're going to be against him, because God and Satan and the Lord Jesus and Satan are on opposite sides here. Then he makes this observation by giving this parable here. He says, when the unclean spirit is gone out of a man, he walketh through dry places, seeking rest and finding none. He saith, I will return unto my house whence I came out. And what he's illustrating here, just casting out a demon is not, after all, although he's not doing it by the power of Satan, casting out a demon is only half of the job. What happened here was, and if you'd read on in the parable, that there was a house, and he uses that, is gone out of a man seeking rest. He considered the man his house, and he went out, and the man put him out, I guess, got rid of him, and the man was all swept, cleaned, and garnished. That is, he got reformed, all cleaned up. And reformation is not enough. This business of trying to improve yourself, that's no good in God's sight, because here was a demon actually put out of a man. But the demon still controlled the man, because the day came when these spirits, they joined up with this one that was cast out, and when they came back, well, they all moved in. Why? Because the man was empty. There's nothing there to take the place of the demon. And that would seem to suggest that if this man here that had the demon cast out of him, if he didn't take another step of coming to Christ, and as he said, you gave me the verse, he that gathereth not with me scattereth. If he did not come now to Christ, that he's actually on the devil's side, and if he's just reformed, that's no good. You have to come to Christ for a transformation, and you have to come to him for a real change. And to be now indwelt by the Spirit of God, the Spirit of Christ, must come and dwell within you. Why, if that doesn't take place, then these people that are just cleaned up, they are in more danger than anyone else, because the demon can enter and bring in all of his friends. And we're told the last state of the man is worse than the first. And that's my reason for saying that I think the church members today that have really not been born again, that actually hear the gospel, and they are all reformed. They're nice, sweet, lovely people to know. They do many nice things, but they still belong to the devil. And it's not until that they are born again and come over on Christ's side. So he's put together quite a bit here, you see. And he goes farther than just casting out the demon. That ought to be a lesson for many of these people today that are spending a lot of time in casting out demons. We've got a lot of people that are doing that today. At least they think they're doing it.
0: Moving on, our next question comes from a listener in Indianapolis, Indiana, who writes, could you please explain the difference between the spirit and the soul?
1: May I say to you that many times in the scripture, the word spirit and soul are used synonymously. That is, they mean the same thing. But there are times when the spirit and the soul are different. Now, the word that is translated soul is the word psuche. We get our word psychology from it. It is that part of man, that is the mental part of man, and it's more than mental. There's the emotional part, the part of man where he makes judgments, all of that sort of thing. That is part of our personality, and that's actually the soul. Now, the word for spirit is new.

0: reason we must be born again. And therefore, the scripture makes a distinction between the soul and the spirit. You remember in the epistle to the Hebrews that the writer says, the word of God is quick and powerful and sharper than any two-edged sword, dividing asunder even bone and marrow and soul and spirit. So that there is a distinction, and yet they are used in places in a synonymous way.
1: Our next question comes to us from a listener in East Pittsburgh, Pennsylvania, who says, you've mentioned that Ishmael, the son of the bondwoman Hagar, would not be heir with Isaac, the son of the free woman Sarah. Isn't this a contradictory action on the part of God as compared to the situation with Jacob, who had 12 sons by four women, two being his wives and the other two maidservants? Could you please provide your understanding to this situation?
0: Now, very candidly, when you're dealing with Abraham, you are dealing with the son that God had promised to Abraham and Sarah. And the son of Hagar, Ishmael, is not the one God had promised. And therefore, Abraham and this woman, Sarah, they're entirely wrong in the fact that Hagar had a child by Abraham at Sarah's suggestion. They named him Ishmael. Now, that boy could not inherit because of the fact that God is making it crystal clear that it'll have to be according to his will. Now, that, I think, explains Abraham, because actually, I think that when you read the record, you see that Ishmael could not be accepted, could not be in the line. But actually, these 12 sons of Jacob's, they're all in the line. They're in the line that leads from Abraham. You see, the twin brother of old Jacob had been set aside, Esau had been set aside, and now it has to be Jacob's offspring. And it's quite interesting. He was tricked into marrying Leah. I don't think you can blame old Jacob for that, because he was tricked into that. He thought he was marrying Rachel. But God blessed that union, because actually it was a real union. And from that came several of the outstanding sons and tribes of Israel. In fact, Judah came from that line. And then you notice that Joseph and Benjamin came from Rachel. And so you have here these two boys that were outstanding. Of course, Joseph became a prime minister. And two tribes actually came from him. And then also there was the little tribe of Benjamin. But the other tribes never really filled a very prominent place. It was the ones that came from the two wives. And this man was tricked into that first marriage, as we well know. But they are all in the line that comes from Abraham that was to be blessed. But Ishmael was not in that line of Abraham and of Sarah that God had promised to bless. And I think that when you read that, that you see that that is the explanation, you impress me that you are questioning God's judgment in doing this, that he had no right to do it. Well, whether we believe it or not, he certainly had a right here. And I believe that it was consistent and not contradictory, certainly with his nature. God never does anything contradictory with his nature. The problem is with you and with me, by the way.
1: The same listener also has a second question. He says, why did God allow such harassment of David in his conflict with Saul?
0: Well, God was training this man. He was conditioning this man and preparing him to rule over his people. And that was the explanation of this training. You might think it's pretty rough, but you'd have to talk to David and the Lord about that, because neither one of them thought it was. You do not find David complaining to God about this at all. I'm afraid you'll find

0: finding fault where you ought not to find fault, and you're in danger of really questioning the judgment of God, the wisdom of God in what he does. Now, the Bible constantly states that David was a man after God's own heart. He loved David, so why did God permit this harassment of an innocent boy? Well, now you must remember he was not an innocent boy. We know from his later conduct he was not, and even before his sin with Bathsheba, David revealed a very hot nature. In fact, the matter is, he was very narrow and bigoted in some of his judgments. God had to train this man. And God's not beating up an innocent boy. I don't like the tone of your questions, I must confess.
1: Our next question comes to us from Los Angeles, and this listener writes, I recently heard a minister say that the Christmas tree was a pagan ritual. He based his comments on Jeremiah chapter 10, verses 1 through 3. Could you please explain your position?
0: And may I say to you, there are several groups that always use that. And that is a question that came to me, and I answered it during the Christmas season. And I'm going to answer it for this party, and you're going to hear it in the good old summertime, but why shouldn't we deal with a question like this? May I say to you, these groups today and certain individuals have majored in this type of thing in the Bible, and I can't believe that it can do anything in the world but cause confusion, and it takes our attention off of the important thing. Now, to spend your time talking about the Christmas tree being a pagan rite isn't quite accurate by any means. And the passage that they use, they've taken it absolutely out of context. And I want to read it because I'd like for you to hear it. It's Jeremiah 10th chapter, and I'll begin reading at verse 1. And I'm going to read a little farther than this fellow reads because I think you need to understand it fully. And he just read enough, you know, to make his point. But it's totally taken out of context. I'm reading now. Hear ye the word which the Lord speaketh unto you, O house of Israel. Thus saith the Lord, learn not the way of the heathen, and be not dismayed at the signs of heaven, for the heathen are dismayed at them. For the customs of the people are vain. For one cutteth a tree out of the forest, the work of the hands of the workman with the axe. Now you see, he stops there. Now let's keep reading. They deck it with silver and with gold. They fasten it with nails and with hammers, that it move not. They are upright as the palm tree, but speak not. They must needs be born, because they cannot go. Be not afraid of them, for they cannot do evil, neither also is it in them to do good. Now, what's he talking about? He's talking about idols. They go into the forest, they cut down a tree, and they make an idol out of it. All those idols of the past were wooden idols. You see them in many, many places today. And of course, many have disappeared because of the deterioration of the wood. But they went into the forest, they cut down a tree. This is not somebody going into the forest, cutting down a tree to decorate it for Christmas. It has no relation whatsoever. And they would cut down this tree, make an idol of it, deck it with all kinds of decorations, and then they'd fall down and worship it. Now, God says to his people, back there, he's speaking to Israel, by the way, he says, don't be afraid of that. It can't move. Now, I never knew anybody that was afraid of a Christmas tree. Even the most pagan heathen people I know, they're not afraid of the Christmas tree. And I've never heard of any of those heathen around us today falling down and worshiping the Christmas tree. They just use it as a matter of decoration. Now, I do think that Christmas today, taking it as a whole, has become really a pagan holiday. But that's no reason for Christians not having a Christmas tree.
1: Our final question today comes from Los Angeles. The person says, in Ephesians chapter 6, verses 2 and 3, there is a promise of a long life and that it may be well with us if we honor our parents. If we do not honor them, will the opposite be true, that we will have a short life and things never being well with us?
0: May I say that the Scripture doesn't say that. First of all, I think I should read the Scripture. It says in Ephesians 6, beginning with 2, honor thy father and mother, which is the first commandment, with promise, that it may be well with thee, and thou mayest live long on the earth. Now, for the child of God today, why, it says, children, obey your parents in the Lord, for this is right. And then he quotes from the Old Testament. Now, in the Old Testament, God promised long life, because the blessings of the Old Testament were largely earthly blessings and were confined largely to that area, although there were many spiritual blessings. But today, our blessings are spiritual blessings, and there are also physical blessings that come to us. Many of us have experienced that. But the important blessings, and here in Ephesians, it's blessed with all spiritual blessings in the heavenlies, in Christ Jesus. So that I don't think that you can lift this out and say that today if you honor your father and mother, why, that means long life. That was the way it was under the Old Testament. Today, children are told to obey their parents. Now, this party goes on with another question here. Can that person never look forward to anything being well with them? Why, no, I don't think that's true today, because we see the opposite true. There are some folk that disgrace their parents and they've lived a long life and things have gone well with them. I don't think that is applicable today. Does it apply to both Christians and non-Christians? Well, I don't think it's applicable today to either one, for that matter, because it's not given that way at all. It just says under the Old Testament, this was a commandment in the Old Testament, and there it was given with a promise. And Paul doesn't put a promise with it here. He just says, children, obey your parents in the Lord, for this is right. And that is the motivation for it today, and not the other at all. The other was true in the Old Testament. So my feeling is that you're trying to bring that up out of the Old Testament, make it applicable today. And actually, that's not what Paul's doing. All of the commandments are repeated in the New Testament for us, with the exception of the Sabbath day. And it's not given for us today. And boy, will I hear from that.
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1: 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This is WPAQ in Mount Airy, North Carolina. Coming up at 11 o'clock, the merry-go-round from the Earl Theater with your host, Jenny Lowry. And we'll update the forecast also. Right now, the following program on WPAQ is presented with your host, John Reese. 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

Hello, friends. This is John Reese from God's Child Records, and we're here today with our 30-minute radio show. We began with the pride of London, Kentucky. That would be Miss Peggy Inks doing that song we recorded at Hilltop Studios. It had some different musicians on that one, a wonderful guitar player named Greg Galbraith, and I believe Sonny Garish accompanied us on Steel. They did a lot of the work with Eddie Crook. Any of you folks in the gospel music probably know of Eddie Crook. We don't use them too much, but we did use them on that session and really thought they played very, very well. We'll do one more song from Peggy Inks while we're talking about her. Love the way she treated this song. Sometimes they just come out good, and this is one of them. It's called The Last Mile of the Way. 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

0: That was singer-songwriter Shirley Barr. I should probably mention on that, we used a different group of musicians on that. I had some my old standbys. Andy Reese played and Kenny Sears played fiddle on it. The group itself was a group, the Strayhorns, who I think these folks listen to country music. And Alan Jackson, you're familiar with the Strayhorns, that's his band. They came in and did that session. I thought they did a beautiful job with Shirley Barr. Coming up next, the time has come, one of the favorite parts of our show. This is what we call Sam Selection. Producer Samuel Reese has picked out a song or two for you. I hope you'll enjoy it as much as he does. Speaking of the Strayhorns, Sam Selection indeed has got them on this next cut. Here's Alan Jackson with his own band, and I think you'll enjoy it. You're listening to the God's Child Records radio show.
1: What kind of

That was Sam Sampson doing a wonderful song entitled I'm in Love with Jesus. Friends, that's just about going to do it for a 30-minute radio show. On behalf of the fine stations who allowed us this time, as well as producer Samuel Reese, who's done a great job as always. This has been your host, John Reese, thanking you for being here. We hope you'll come back anytime you can. We'll begin this last section with a visit to our Wall of Fame. We're going all the way down to Rocky Mount, North Carolina. Hadn't played this fella before. Most unusual placement on our Wall of Fame, but you know, that is fine. I like whoever somebody picks. I think that's a great thing, and we're glad to play their music. His name is Thelonious Monk. Any friends who happen to be into jazz music, I'm sure you've heard of Thelonious Monk. He's got a wonderful, wonderful name in that style of music. Not a country bone in his body, I don't guess, but you know, I felt like somebody thought to put him up here, and we're going to play his music. So we'll kind of wind our show up with this. Abide in Me is a wonderful arrangement of this song. Until we meet again, God bless and goodbye.

I walked through a county courthouse square. On a park bench, an old man was sitting there. I said, "Your courthouse is kind of run down." He said, "No, it'll do for our little town." I said, "Your flagpole has leaned a little bit. That's a ragged old flag you got hanging on it." He said, "Have a seat." And I sat down. "Is this the first time you've been in our little town?" I said, "I think it is." He said, "I don't like to brag, but we're kind of proud of that ragged old flag. You see, we got a little hole in that flag there. But Washington took it across the Delaware. They got powder burned the night Francis got Key," said watching it riding, "Say, can you see? And it got a bad rip in New Orleans, with Pakenham and Jackson tugging at its seams. And it almost fell at the Alamo, beside the Texas flag, but she waved on through. She got cut with a sword at Chancellorsville, and she got cut again at Shiloh Hill. There was Robert E. Lee, Beauregard, and Bragg. And the south wind blew hard on that ragged old flag. On Flanders Field in World War I, she got a big hole from a Bertha gun. She turned blood red in World War II. She hung limp and low by the time it was through. She was in Korea and Vietnam. She went where she was sent by her Uncle Sam. Native Americans, brown, yellow, and white, all shed red blood for the stars and stripes. In her own good land, she's been abused. She's been burned, dishonored, denied, and refused. And the government for which she stands has been scandalized throughout the land. And she's getting threadbare and wearing thin, but she's in good shape for the shape she's in. 'Cause she's been through the fire before, and I believe she can take a whole lot more. So we raise her up every morning, take her down every night. We don't let her touch the ground, hold her upright. On second thought, I do like to brag, 'cause I'm mighty proud of that ragged old flag."

You've been listening to God's Child Records music for this last little while, and I'd like to thank you on behalf of all the fine singers and songwriters. We hope you'll come back again and that some of our music has helped brighten your day. That's all for now, so until we meet again, this is John Reed saying

0: And the preceding program was brought to you by God's Child's Records. 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This is WPAQ in Mount Airy, North Carolina. Coming up on 11 o'clock. Right now we're going to take you down to the Earl Theater for the start of today's merry-go-round.
1: 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And now, live from the stage of the Earl Theater, it's the Merry-Go-Round.
2: And a good Saturday morning. Welcome to all you folks listening in over the Voice of the Blue Ridge this beautiful Saturday. Ain't it great to be alive in the great state of North Carolina today? The old North State. Yes. And we're having a big time here at the theater. Going to have a jam session today. And we just have been celebrating Juneteenth yesterday. A lot of people were off work, so there's a lot of people downtown. And we'll tell you a little bit more about that. One of the folks on the stage was confused about what that holiday was. I'm going to mention it later just so everybody knows. And also, Father's Day. Happy Father's Day to all the fathers. Happy Father's Day to Bob King. Hope you're doing great today on the other side of the old telephone cord piping us in to WPAQ. With that, it's my pleasure to welcome for all 2.5 hours of the merry-go-round today. We're going to have a jam session with Just Jammin', and we'll tell you more about Dursell and the Energizers as the program goes on. They'll be coming in after 12 o'clock. Anyways, with that, who's going to start things off today?
3: Rick Sebastian.
2: All right, Rick. You just go ahead and start things off. Let's welcome for a big jam session here on the Saturday morning merry-go-round.

0: Okay, Darcell.
1: What the hell?
0: Oh, okay. Golly, and gee. I tell you what, we'll slow one down this time now and do Bill Monroe gospel song. A lot of people don't know Bill Monroe wrote a lot of gospel songs. But it's we do this at the nursing homes every month, and we start the show off with that, and it's called, what is it called? We're trying to tell you our age up here. But, I'll meet you in church Sunday morning, what it is.
1: It's in D, right?
0: No, it's in G.

0: Yeah, well, this is, I don't know who wrote this song. It's called, I'm a Winner Either Way. I'd like for you to pray for Randy Downing. It's going to be in G. Randy, he's got to have heart surgery here before long. But Randy's ready to meet God.
1: That's it.
0: And that's the main thing. Being ready to meet God, I don't care how much money you got. That don't matter. Having things right with God. But just listen to the words of this song. Because this is somebody that, even though he was sick, he says, I'm a winner either way if I stay here or if I go on. You know, the Bible says to live is Christ, but to die is gain. So just listen to the words of this song. I'm a winner either way.

0: tied that high, though.
1: All right.
2: Wait again.
3: It's good to see the people come out today. We're glad to be here in this beautiful part of the country. Now, who of you are from far away somewhere?
4: Town.
3: Next county or something.
0: Where are you from, everybody, right quick?
4: Call that where you from.
0: Reedsville.
3: Okay.
0: Raleigh.
3: Connecticut.
0: Oh.
4: Connecticut.
3: Wow. I done met one lady back here from Michigan.
4: Early this
3: right. Yeah, there's a Michigan girl.
5: That don't make you no bad girl.
4: Do we have California? California.
5: Yeah. New York.
3: That give you time, Jay?
6: Yeah.
3: What are you doing?
6: Going to do one y'all probably ain't never heard, but. In the key of A, my grandchildren wrote this song right here, and we're just going to go ahead and do this right here and get it over with. You know, I was only a daddy until 2015, and I became a grandpa, and they wrote this song. I think my granddaughter was 6 years old, and my grandson was two, and I hope it's right here pleasing somebody. Gonna be all right, gonna be okay, since my Jesus was my sin.

0: There you go, Darcell.
1: Darcell.

0: All right. That is a great job. We're having a jam session here on the merry-go-round this morning, and I did get confirmation that Arnold is listening in, and he's out at Bojangles. So don't everybody take your guitars over there to be fixed, because he don't have his tools and he cannot fix them at the Bojangles parking lot. But anyways, they're listening in, so I wanted to send him a shout out, tell him that everybody was missing seeing him. But we're having a big time here at the Earl Theater for Father's Day. So Arnold, happy Father's Day to you, and appreciate you. And a couple more programming notes that we need to take care of that I just thought about. Of course, we sometimes call this group the Bathroom Pickers. That don't work out. Of course, they used to play at the bathroom. They still play at the bathroom sometimes. Then we were Plan B Band because we had to be a Plan B sometimes. But then that also has a bad rap. But you could say it like this, Kenny, and you're a pastor. It could be Plan B Band, B-A-N-N-E-D. So it just depends on how you look at it. So anyways, but now we've got a new name, Arnold. We've got a new name. We've decided that we are Dursell and the Energizers. But they're coming up after the 12 o'clock news. Anyways, enough of my shenanigans. I'm going to send things back to you, Bob King. Let's go ahead and do hear about the big program coming up on Friday. Every Friday now, that's Route 740, a classic country show hosted by Tim Fry, your radio pal, and then also Cindy Balcom's Knee Deep in Bluegrass, and we'll be back with more from our special Just Jam Jammin' Jam Session on this Father's Day weekend here on the Merry-Go-Round. We'll be back right after this.
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4: And we take you back to the Earl Theater for more music from today's merry-go-round. Here's Jenny.
0: And we're back. Thank you for tuning us in. Also, forgot to welcome the folks listening in on our YouTube channel. We're back with YouTube today, I think. Give me a thumbs up. Yes. And also, Bobby Wayne is only arrived 12 minutes late to YouTube. But that's the great thing about YouTube, is that you can tune in late sometimes if you remember to tune in. Anyways, hope you're doing good. You and Betty, appreciate you always tuning us in. Right now, we're going to go back to our big jam session, and I think it's the Welburns' turn. Do they get two turns or one?
5: Two.
0: Oh, they get two. Okay, one. So they're going to do their songs, and then we'll have a break for the weather forecast.
6: Thanks, Jenny. Jenny gave me permission that I could do this today. Pete and I are going to be working in a benefit this afternoon. For a gentleman in our community that had an accident a while back, and he's doing much better, but we're going to have a benefit to help him out a little bit. And it's going to be held at the Eldora Ruiton Club on Eldora Road in Ayrette, North Carolina. And I'd like to invite everybody to come on out and enjoy some good old hot dogs and some music. And there's going to be several of us playing. Billy C. Smith and his band's going to be there. And we're going to start at 5 o'clock, so come on down and have a hot dog and contribute a little bit of money, because believe me, this gentleman can use it. Okay, thanks. We're ready to get started again.
7: This little tune called Jesus Hold My Hand. Indeed, guys.

0: kick it out. World's not. Randy's gonna do one now.
1: I can't kick it out.
0: World's not my home.
2: Just do a turnaround.
0: Yeah.
2: Put a little speed to it.
1: Have an A?
2: Yes, sure.

0: right. Big times here on the merry-go-round, and we're going to take a real quick break now. I do want to remind you of this. Tomorrow's Father's Day, so happy Father's Day to all the dads out there. And be sure and thank him if you still have your dad here in this life. And if not, you just have to remember him. Right now, we're going to send things back to you, Bob King, for a quick look at the weather forecast. And then we'll be back with more music on today's Saturday morning merry-go-round right after this.
1: Temperatures starting to warm up after this morning. We were at 56, 57 degrees earlier. Now it's about a 20-degree jump. Right, so we're at 76, headed toward 86 or 87 today. And a little bit of a change in wind direction from yesterday. Winds out of the west, about 5 miles an hour. No mention of rain today. Clear tonight, low around 60. And about a 30-degree jump tomorrow, greeting the first day of summer officially. Around 91 or 92 is sunshine. Sunday night, partly cloudy, overnight low 67. And a chance of rain coming in, that system that caused much trouble out in the Midwest. Part of it will be making its way to us. Hopefully it won't be on the severe side. Chance of showers and thunder showers in the afternoon on Monday into the evening. A high near 92. I'm not sure if we're going to make that or not because we're going to get some cloud cover coming in. But southwest winds 5 to 10 miles an hour, 20-mile-an-hour gusts, and a 90% chance of rain in the p.m. hours until about midnight Monday night. Overnight low Monday night, 65, and clearing on Tuesday, 87 around Tuesday and Wednesday, and some chances of rain toward the end of the week each day, and then the afternoon around 40 to 50%. On Thursday, 30% chance Thursday night and Friday night. And again, right now, temperatures making their way toward the 87 mark. We're currently around the lower 70s, 76 actually, mid-70s now. And we take you back to the Euro Theater for more music from the merry-go-round. Here's Jenny.
2: We're going to play some dancing music. Many of y'all get up there and dance now.
0: Hey, we're back. We are back here, and we're having a big time. We're all catching up. Hadn't seen some of these folks in a while. So right now, we're going to go right back to more music here on the Saturday morning merry-go-round. We've got a jam session going on, just jamming. I forgot whose turn it is now, but we'll just – I don't remember if it's Gary's or Rick's. It's Rick's turn. Okay, Rick.

0: Thank you.
1: We'll do that good old gospel news. While we're in G, we're still in G, people. I'm going to do an original song here for you now that came about. Steve and some of us played in nursing homes for about 20-some years. We had a guy there that always asked for good old gospel news. Good old Mountain Dew. And we play it for him because we was there to entertain. And one day the bass player playing for us said, Gary, you ought to put some gospel words to that tune. And so the Lord gave me some words for that. We call it good old gospel news now. So it's a tune of good old Mountain Dew is what it is. These groups, they've never played it with me before. So anyway, if you'll be patient with it, we'll try to get to it.

This is a song I love to sing. My dad passed in January of 2025. He was exactly 95 years, 6 months, and 0 days. I've never seen him. Born July the 19th of 29, died January the 19th of 25. And never seen an obituary quite like that. But on Saturday, before God called him home on Sunday, he was singing this song, "Where the Roses Never Fade." Just listen to the words. D.

0: agree, it's back to your turn, right?
1: That Kenny's turn.
2: Sure, we'll do Walk Talking in G while we're there.
3: They trying to accommodate the bass player standing in the back. I'm loud enough when we get it. We're going to try one called Walk Softly on This Heart of Mine.

0: great job, Kenny. Had a couple more name submissions for the group. Bobby Wayne said, and I have to read it. If I don't read it, I'll make a mistake. The Damp Best Jam Band. I don't know. Maybe not. Also, Mark suggested the Mayberry Gyp. It went out of my mind because of reading this. Mark, what was your suggestion again? The Mount Airy Gypsy Band, because they're floating from the bathrooms to the mall. I'm adding this. He don't even know y'all play at the bathrooms to the mall. They're floating from the bathrooms to the mall to the Mayberry Music Center. And also some of them plays up at the Blue Ridge Music Center, I believe, and the Willis Gap Community Center. So, anyways, they're just keep them coming. Actually, my phone is maybe going to die, so maybe not. Don't keep sending me texts. Anyways, no.
1: We stick with the Outhouse Jammers.
0: The Outhouse Jammers. Okay. Well, we'll be right back with the Outhouse Jammers.
2: Hey, you're not making fun of seniors, though.
0: Not at all. No, I know. We do. We do. So we're going to send things back to you, Bob King. I know. And we'll have another break and give the group a time to figure out whose turn it is next. And then we'll be back with more music coming up on today's Saturday Morning Merry-Go-Round right after this.
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5: Well, some local and regional news coming up at the top of the hour right now. More music from the merry-go-round. Here's Jenny.
0: Thank you so much, Bob.

0: King, if you're just tuning in or just joining us. We are having a big time here at the Earl Theater. I did see some folks come in with their instruments. Did you want to play? You sure? Okay, just checking to make sure. Okay. If you change your mind, we'll be taking about a 6 or 7, 10 minute break around 12 o'clock for the news if you change your mind, okay? Right now, who else? Somebody else had an instrument. You want to join us? You're welcome to, just so you know, in the back. If you want to.
1: She's talking to you.
0: Yeah, I'm talking to you. If you decide you want to come up and play, just let us know. Right now, whose turn is it, Durcell? Whose turn is it?
2: Jack's
0: turn here on the merry-go-round. We probably got time for about 3 more songs before we break away for the news.
3: We're going to see if we can't do y'all a song about a dog. How many people have dogs? How many people love the dogs? Well, you know what? This is a song about a dog, and I hope y'all appreciate it. A good friend of mine, Chris Stapleton, wrote this song.

0: I've never listened to them words. I mean, you know, some, it's funny because you got to listen to the words because I didn't know. I'd heard that song, but I didn't know if it was a woman or what he's singing about. But he's a dog, and that's true. You know.
1: What do you think? I
0: think he's digging a hole. You know, I never listened
2: to
0: it.
2: Darcy. Darcy and his own hole.
0: No, I mean, I had a dog I loved like that too, but he didn't.

0: Good job.
1: Okay. Okay, this is a song that Pete and I heard years ago, and it was done by, there's several people that have done it, but the rendition we heard was from Chesapeake. And we were so impressed with it that we looked the words up, and we tried to learn it, and we've been singing it for a while, and we did get a lot of requests for it, so we're going to try it for y'all this morning. It's Last Train from Poor Valley.

0: right. Great job here on the Saturday morning merry-go-round. 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Jeannie Lowry here, and we'll be back right after the news. 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
1: For WPAQ and WSYD News, I'm Bob King. In Virginia, Monday is the day state lawmakers should vote to approve a two-year state budget, bringing an end to a multi-month standoff between Democrats in the House of Delegates and the Senate. The main sticking point is overtaxing data centers. In their original plan, the state Senate called for the removal of the tax exemptions, but the House version did not. Earlier this month, Democrats and Republicans in the House teamed up with Governor Abigail Spanberger, releasing an updated budget that kept tax breaks for data centers, but it would also study their long-term impacts. It appears the details on the budget won't be released until today. Lawmakers in both chambers need 48 hours to review the documents before voting on it, leaving a mid-Saturday deadline to get the details to those in the Virginia State House. The Senate meets at 10 a.m. Monday. The House returns at 2 p.m. with the expectation they will get the budget approved and onto the governor's desk. Well, the case of the missing giraffes at Natural Bridge Zoo may be finally coming to a close. Virginia officials located two giraffe camps that had been the focus of months-long search tied to the ongoing legal battle surrounding the Natural Bridge Zoo. The Virginia Attorney General's office confirmed Tuesday the calves had been found following what described was an extensive investigation. Officials said the animals had been placed in professional care where they will receive medical and behavioral support. The giraffe calves became the center of a high-profile dispute after the judge ruled in 2024 that their parents were property of the state. The ruling came after approximately 71 animals were seized from the Natural Bridge Zoo over concerns about their welfare. The giraffes remained at the zoo because transporting them posed significant challenges. During that time, state officials conducted periodic inspections to monitor their conditions. In February of 2025, state veterinarians discovered the giraffes were pregnant. When the inspectors returned in April, the animals had already been born, but the calves were nowhere to be found. State officials later removed the adult giraffes from the zoo. The calves were also deemed as property of the state because their parents were state-owned at the time the pregnancies occurred. Zoo owner Gretchen Morganson was ordered to return the calves within 5 weeks beginning in September or face jail time. That deadline passed without the calves being returned, and she was jailed in October and served a 100-day sentence. The search intensified as Peter got involved, teaming up with actor and animal rights advocate Alicia Silverstone, offering a $50,000 reward for information leading to the calves' whereabouts. After her release from jail, Morganson faced additional legal challenges as a grand jury handed down indictments against her and members of her family and others associated with the zoo on charges that included forgery and animal cruelty-related offenses. In a statement, PETA credited state investigators for locating the animals. The calves have been transported to Georgia Safari Conservation Park in Madison, Georgia. And two people died and a dog is under the care of Henry County Sheriff's Office Animal Control Division following a vehicle crash involving a Mack dump truck on Thursday. Troopers said 47-year-old Mark Hensley of Ridgeway and 39-year-old Amy Hand of North Carolina died at the scene. Neither was wearing a seatbelt. Police were dispatched to Horse Pasture Price Road in Henry County just outside the Patrick County line to a report of an accident that occurred around 1:30 p.m. Thursday. A 2010 Volkswagen Jetta driven by Hensley, along with passenger Hand, was traveling when it crossed the center line and struck a 2019 Mack dump truck head-on. A dog was a passenger in the car and was taken to the Henry County Sheriff's Office Animal Control Division. The driver of the dump truck was not injured. In North Carolina news, a House vote on a sweeping elections overhaul bill hit a speed bump at the General Assembly after Republican leaders said lawmakers needed more time to review the proposal, a move voting rights advocates say reflects growing public opposition to the bill. House Bill 958 would create a new statewide post-election audit process, also give county election boards a larger role in reviewing and challenging potentially ineligible ballots after an election, and require absentee ballots to arrive by election day, as well as limit how election officials can encourage voter turnout. According to Republicans, the changes are needed to strengthen election integrity and improve confidence in election results. The delay comes as a coalition of voting rights groups intensifies its campaign against the legislation, arguing it would inject politics into election administration and make voting more difficult. And the North Carolina Senate voted 36-6 Thursday to approve a bill that makes several changes to the state's alcohol and laws and authorizes funding for a new state liquor distribution warehouse. The ABC omnibus bill would allow the ABC Commission to borrow up to $310 million for a new warehouse and distribution facility. The loan would be repaid through the ABC permit fees. Senate Leader Phil Berger described the bill as something that continues to modernize how we approach the sale of alcohol in North Carolina. Under the bill, bartenders will be allowed to serve two drinks at a time, clarify rules for mobile bar businesses, and allow the sale of alcohol-infused whipped cream products known as whip shots. The bill also allows people to carry mixed drinks into businesses within social districts, even if those businesses do not sell alcohol themselves. That bill now hits the House for consideration. In other news, a man who once served as a pastor in a neighboring Wilkes County church has been charged with sex crimes. Timothy Clinton Pruitt Sr., 72, is charged with three counts of first-degree statutory sex offense, three counts of indecent liberties with a child, and three counts of sex act by a custodian. He was taken into custody Thursday by the Wilkesboro Sheriff's Office. The incident date was listed as 2020. The victim was noted in the court documents as being under the age of 13 at the time. Peace Haven Baptist Church in North Wilkesboro confirmed that Pruitt was a former pastor of the church but has not worked there in more than a decade. They affirmed his resignation took place in 2012, and he has not served in any leadership, ministerial, or representative capacity with Peace Haven Baptist Church since then. Well, the prolonged drought has been tough on area gardens and some businesses. Parts of the Dan River are too shallow for kayaking, forcing a longtime Stokes County business to stop rentals during what would normally be the busy season. David Hoskins, founder and CEO of the Dan River Company, said low water levels have made conditions unsuitable for customers, prompting him to stop putting paddlers on the river. Hoskins has operated the Dan River Company for nearly 25 years, offering kayak and canoe trips along a stretch of river. This year's drought is exposing rocks and creating conditions that would require customers to repeatedly get out and drag their boats. While waiting for the river to recover, Hoskins is looking for ways to diversify operations. One of those ideas is launching hiking shuttle services for visitors exploring nearby Hanging Rock State Park and Mountain to Sea Trail. Visitors could park at the Dan River Company, take a shuttle to the trailhead, and hike back through the park. And locally in Patrick County, the drought has forced a cancellation of the annual Kibler Valley River Run. This usually takes place during the latter part of July. This would have been the 43rd year of the River Run. The event is bolstered by participation and assistance from the Pinnacles Hydro Plant at the end of Kibler Valley Road. Of course, water levels in the upper and lower dams are below normal, forcing employees to withdraw the extra flow of water through the valley, which is crucial to canoers and kayakers competing in the event. Red Bank Ruertan's president, Roger Gammons, said the employees there had been cooperative and offered to increase the water flow for only a five-hour period on that day, but that's just not enough to sustain the event through the entire day. The event has been one of the top money makers for the Ruertans as competitors turn out from several states to compete. Proceeds from the River Run annually aid local organizations such as volunteer fire departments and rescue squads. And a registered sex offender from the Dobson area is facing another felony charge after turning up in an Elkin location where kids are present in violation of that status. Jamie Lee Hunt, 46, was arrested June 4th after allegedly going to a park in Elkin where about 30 children were playing. He's accused of parking inside Crater Park in a direct sight line to the children's playground and splash pad. He is charged with being a sex offender on child premises. It is a Class 1 felony in North Carolina for a registered sex offender to knowingly enter places intended primarily for minors, such as schools, child care centers, and playgrounds. Hunt was held under a $5 million secured bond in Surrey County Jail after his arrest by the Elkins Police Department. He's listed in a warrant information living in Roaring River, but his address in the state sex offender registry is 219 Snow Street in Dobson. Hunt is a registered with the Surrey County Sheriff's Office as a result of a 2003 conviction in Richland, Ohio, on a charge with unlawful sexual contact with a 15-year-old minor. He now faces a July 13th appearance in the Surrey County District Court in the latest case. And community group Bridge of Unity will host its 6th annual Juneteenth celebration today from 11 a.m. to 7 p.m. at the Heritage and Trail Center in Elkin. The celebration includes a wide variety of food, vendors, and performances, including a wrestling expo and live music. The celebration was first held in 2021, just a day after a nationwide proclamation establishing Juneteenth as a federal holiday. Also known as Freedom Day, it commemorates the June 19, 1865 date when enslaved people in Galveston, Texas finally learned of their freedom. Among the events include a barbecue cook-off plus food vendors with soul food, Mexican food, oxtails, turkey legs, fried chicken, dessert, and more. And for WPAQ and WSYD News, I'm Bob King reporting. Well, we'll update the forecast coming up in just a little while. Right now, we're going to take you to the Ural Theater, back to the Ural Theater for the second half of today's merry-go-round. We're all set to go. Here's your host, Jenny Lowry.
0: Thank you so much, Bob King. If you're just tuning in or just joining us, we are here broadcasting live from the historic Ural Theater, home of the Old Time Music Heritage Hall, and also home to WPAQ's Saturday Morning Merry-Go-Round. We've been on the air for, I quit counting now because it's 78 years, and I'm not 78 yet. But we are broadcasting live here. If you're just here for the first time, I know we have some first-time guests. If you're interested in tuning us in when you get home to wherever you live, our program is on YouTube most weeks at this time, 11 to 1:30 Eastern Standard Time. 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And if you want to listen, we broadcast 24 hours a day, not like this, but with traditional bluegrass and old-time music and also gospel music and preaching 24 hours a day. 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And you can find that at WPAQ740.com. If you forget it, ask me for a sticker. And with that, we'll go back to more music now with our special jam session. I've once again lost track of whose turn it is. It's Rick's turn again. All right, turn things over to Rick. And we'll check the forecast, as Bob said, at the bottom of the hour. A reminder that this portion of today's merry-go-round has been brought to you by Mayberry Motor Inn down on the Andy Griffith Parkway.

0: Thank you.
1: Good job.
0: Thank you.
1: Let's get back in D and we'll try one I used to sing years ago. Of course, this old song, everybody knows it. Life is like a mountain railroad.
2: Yeah.
1: We'll do it out of D there. Or we'll try to. I've got to turn around. Everybody get ready. Let's get the banjo here ready on a little banjo on too. So. I'm glad to see the crowd still here. That left run for the woods. We appreciate that so much. You know, all musicians, whether they admit it or not, they like applause and they like to play for somebody. So it helps a whole lot when you got a beautiful audience like y'all to play to.
0: Yeah.
1: Okay, the band's ready.

0: Been 20 years.
1: I'm gonna do one at one of Vince Gill's songs. It's called "The Whole World." It's whatever this is in the first. Is it A flat or
2: G sharp?
1: G sharp, whatever. One capo on that first fret, you'll be right. Just listen to the words of this song. I heard him do it here. Wrote it several years ago, I think. But anyway, just listen to the words of it. It's called "The Whole World."

0: job, Steve.
1: That's good.
0: I wish I'd have wrote that. That's a pretty song. True song.
2: I'm going to do this one right here. I want to do this one out here in honor of my wife.
3: Oh, okay.
2: And she is.
3: Hey, Amity.
1: She's one fine lady.
2: She's the best thing that ever happened to me, and I've held on to her for 30 some years. And I am just tickled to death that she is still faithful and be. That she is still as much in love with me as I am with her.
0: Man,
2: this many years later.

0: Jack, you do a great job on that. And I do want to do this. I told one of the folks up here that I was going to explain a little. Now, I only went to the 12th grade, so don't expect me to be very smart. But I did graduate from the 12th grade. Got street smarts, like they say. But anyways, I have a child that's only 9, and she asked me this week, she said, "Mommy, what is the holiday? What is it about?" And I said, "Well, it has to do with the fact that now we have social media, and sometimes people can find something out instantaneously. It could be wrong."
1: Yeah.
0: Like we were talking about when you got changed from Daryl to Durcell.
1: Yeah.
0: With your own voice, but it don't understand our accents. Yep. So watch out. Anyways, Juneteenth is a celebration or remembrance of when the slaves in Galveston, Texas, finally found out about the Emancipation Proclamation in the year of 1865, several years after it had been actually read, because they didn't have social media. So that is what Juneteenth holiday is supposed to represent, just so everybody knows. And I told, explained that to my child. She did not know. And, of course, they're not in school at this time, so they don't have a teacher to explain it to them. What is the reason that the banks are closed? I don't understand. So just so you know, that is what it's about. And I hope that everyone has a great Juneteenth. I know yesterday they were celebrating up here at the old Jones School all day long, and they had great food up there, and there's other events planned as well. The folks at the amphitheater, John Reese was there. His program airs before this program, and he was there at the amphitheater yesterday opening up the show there with some other folks from the Chestnut Ridge Church. So that is a little bit about Juneteenth. Also, want to do this. We have 12:30, which is weather time around WPAQ, but we need to tell you again about our sponsor. That's the Mayberry Motor Inn. Mayberry Motor Inn. You know, if Tim White from the VW Boys and Song of the Mountains is advertising for the Mayberry Motor Inn, it is the place that you want to stay when you come into the Granite City. So, Bob King, tell us a little bit more about the Mayberry Motor Inn and do the weather, and then you can send it back right here to the Voice of the Blue Ridge, live from the Earl Theater, right after this.
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3: There's nothing to worry about in Mayberry today.
4: Well, I guess we can all get some sleep now.
5: 75 degrees, headed toward maybe the mid-80s today, a tad above. Winds out of the west, 5 miles an hour. Tonight, clear, low around 60, and sunshine, and, of course, warm tomorrow. The first day of summer, 90 degrees, with southwest winds 5 miles an hour. A little warmer Sunday night, 60-70 overnight low, and another 90 day on Monday. But cloud cover moving in through the afternoon. Winds also out of the southwest, 5 to 10 miles an hour, 20 mile an hour gusts, and a 90% chance of rain in the p.m. hours till about midnight on Monday evening. Overnight low 65. Tuesday and Wednesday temperatures around 87 or 88 with sunshine. And your overnight lows Tuesday night, Thursday night around 61 or 62. Same thing for Thursday night. There are some more chances of rain in the forecast Wednesday night, Thursday night, and Friday night, and Thursday afternoon and Friday afternoon, 40 to 50% possibility each day in the forecast. And that 10-day outlook, maybe for the rest of the month, a little better chances of rain in the afternoon and evening. Temperatures staying about where they are. The mid to upper 80s to around 90 each day, all the way through probably to the 4th of July, the way it looks right now in the updated forecast, the long-range forecast. And we take you back to the Earl Theater for more music from the merry-go-round. This portion brought to you by Mayberry Motor Inn. And here's Jenny.
0: Thank you so much again, Bob King. And we thank the Mayberry Motor Inn. If you are coming back to the Granite City and you need a place to stay, don't call any of these people. I'm just kidding. No, seriously. If you really want to know more about Mount Airy, go to the Visitor Center and find out all there is to know about taking a squad car tour or the Andy Griffith Museum or anything like that. That's the place to go for that. But if you want a place to stay and you don't have somewhere locked in, the Mayberry Motor Inn is the place that you want to go. It's right across from the Mayberry Mall, across from Aunt B's restaurant. It's all on one level. They do have Wi-Fi. They've got a beautiful swimming pool, which is open at this time, I believe. And most pools open here around Memorial Day weekend. Outdoor pool, drive up to the door, all one level, and you can even stay in a room furnished with Aunt B's actual furnishings. That's true. Frances Beauvier, easy for me to say, does have her furniture there in the Mayberry Motor Inn. Have y'all figured out whose turn it is next?
1: Durcelle.
0: All right, Durcelle, it's your turn. Let's do about three numbers and get to the end of the Wellburns, I guess, unless they're only counting for one or two. I'm not sure still. And then we'll have a break for the weather forecast and hear another word about the Mayberry Motor Inn.
6: I want to do this song here. A pastor here in Mount Airy wrote it for his wife. His granddaughter, I think granddaughter or grandson, got drowned in their pool. And she was, you know, like anybody would, she's having a hard time dealing with it. So he just wrote this song here for it. So I just hope it's a blessing to y'all. Because if you only knew...

Well, this is a little tune from back about early 60s, maybe late 50s, somewhere along in there. I don't know if you remember Ricky Nelson or not, but this is one of Ricky Nelson's favorite big tunes. Statler Brothers picked it up 20 years ago and so, and made a hit out of it also. It's called Hello, Mary Lou. It's in A, guys.

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0: Mississippi Dean.
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0: Let's just stay there. Now, you had a big little white church?
2: I'll keep it off for us.
0: We got to stop in it. Yeah, I like to stop it every once in a while and rest.

0: to Lancer River up there. 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
1: No, you go ahead.
0: All right. This is an old, good old song, Lancer River. Just listen to the words of it.

0: As in Fred?
1: Is it Frank?
2: Is this it?
1: Filbert?
2: Yeah. This is it?
1: Yeah, this is it. You want to say it? You want to say it, you want me to say it?
2: Huh?
1: You want to say it, you want me to say it?
2: Well, there's a story behind it here. We're going to get to it in a minute, and I'll get to the key. That F right there? Real close. Jack's going to do a song. He'll tell you some more about it. But one of the interesting things, I met two people in here this, when I came in here today, and one of them's a local resident. Of course, I think he moved away one time. All of a sudden, it's from Michigan. And while I was talking to him, and I told him where I was from in Logan, he said, "Did you ever know anybody named Hattie?" And I'm not going to say the name. I said, "Yes, I grew up with her, went to school with her." He said, "That was my first girlfriend." And I said, "Well, she still is." Jack has a song about Hattie.
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1: Yep.
3: Ready?
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0: Well, great job. Great job. Great job. We've got about 1 minute away from the top of the 1 o'clock hour, and we're going to hear another word about the Mayberry Motor Inn, I suppose. I know y'all played more than three songs. I had to go put out a fire outside, I know. So, anyways, we want to tell the folks out there listening in Radio Land to go up to the Mountain Man. The Mountain Man has got white nectarines. That's my favorite. So if you're going up towards Cana, want to buy some produce, be sure and check out the Mountain Man. It's also called Tao's Country Store. Somebody help me. Johnny, send me another text. I think it's called Tao's Country Store now. But anyway, it's on the left-hand side. You see a big pig and a big rebel flag. That's where the Mountain Man is, and he will be showing you the best peaches and nectarines anywhere. Anywhere. They are awesome. Okay. Right now, we'll send things back to you, Bob King. And we'll be back with more music on today's Saturday Morning Merry-Go-Round right after this.
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4: 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Here's Shinny.
0: Thank you so much, Bob King. And we are having a big old time down here at the Earl Theater for the merry-go-round. We had both parts today, part one and two, with just jamming. Let me come up with another one. What was it again? The Mayberry Gypsies.
5: Outhouse Jammers.
0: The Outhouse Jammers.
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0: With Dursel Atkins. Anyways, Rick may be listening in, and happy Father's Day to you, the dad of my beautiful children. I have four. Thank you so much for being such a good dad. Right now, this next portion I'll remind you about is being brought to you by Mayberry Music Center. We'll tell you folks about the Mayberry Music Center here in just a couple of minutes. Right now, though, we'll ask Daryl or Dursel, whoever's at the microphone, to do another number.
5: I'm going to do this old song. One of y'all probably heard it. Jimmy Stafford. Jim Stafford wrote it. The Wildwood Weed. Y'all ever heard that one? You're getting ready to.

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Didn't know what it was called. Some say it's a flower, some say it's a weed. I never did give much thought. One day I was out there talking to my brother and I reached down for weed to chew on. Things got blurry, things got dizzy, and then everything was gone. Didn't know what it was, so beat the heck out of chewing on that burlap.

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I said, "I don't know, I was just chewing on the weed." He said, "Let me give it a try." Spent the most that day, rest that night, trying to find my brother Bill. Caught up with him next morning about 6 o'clock. He was naked, singing

0: got to come to an end. It's the same with Wild Wood Weed. One day these fellas from Washington come down, they spied him, turned whiter than she. Well, they dug in the burn, burned and dug, and they killed all the cute little weeds. Then they drove away. We just smiled, sitting there on that sack of seeds. Y'all come back now, here.
1: And that's your public service announcement to never smoke. So we already heard one, didn't we? I said that's your public service announcement reminding you not to smoke, right? And we're back over to the Wellborns now. It's a, just a great time here on the Saturday morning merry-go-round. I do want to say this. Willie Sue may be listening in at home. She hasn't been here in a while, kind of concerned. But if you're listening to me, hear me out there. Give me a call sometime. Hope you're doing good, and hope you're doing great and your garden's doing good, too.
2: Ready?
3: Yep.
2: Well, this is a tune by Randy Travis, and I was watching the Gaither show the other night, and Randy was headlining on the Gaither Gospel Hour, and they said that this was a song that was number one on the country music playlist, on the pop playlist, and on the gospel playlist at the same time. That's a pretty big song. It's called Three Wooden Crosses. And see, guys, see. A farmer and a teacher, a hooker and a preacher, riding on a midnight bus bound for Mexico. One once headed for vacation, one for higher education. Two of them were searching for lost

the harvest, a home and 80 acres, a faith and love and growing things in his young son's heart. And that preacher left the wisdom in the minds of lots of children.

0: Pretty.
1: Wonderful, wonderful message in that song. And we'll go ahead and tell you about the sponsor of this last little bit of the merry-go-round, and that is the Mayberry Music Center. 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And you'll also find there a great selection of music, bluegrass and bluegrass gospel CDs, including titles from Mount Airy's own Easter Brothers. 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They're open Tuesday through Friday from 10 until 4, and on Saturdays from 10 until 3, always closed on Sunday. That's the Mayberry Music Center, historic Main Street in downtown Mount Airy, bringing you this portion of today's Saturday morning merry-go-round. I believe that we have fulfilled our commercial obligations, so if y'all want to go ahead and play through until 1:29, we have everything covered Dursell. Is that all right? All right.
2: Whatever.
1: Whose turn is it? Okay, Rick's turn.

full-time 24 hours a day, which I was glad that God gave me the strength to do. And she left us last August the 19th. And Steve helped to get me back into music again last fall, and I praise the Lord for it. This is a song that I like to do, and it's because my wife's done going on, it kind of tells y'all what we should hope for. Because I wouldn't miss it, would you?

0: This is an old one that Grandpa Jones done years ago, 8 more miles to Louisville.
1: Out of,
0: sorry, G.

0: He done your old one, I'm going to do your new one. How many people in here have heard of the Red Clay Strays? The Red Clay Strays.
1: Cats?
0: Yeah, I guess what you might
1: say. Stray cats?
0: Red Clay Strays.
2: Oh, strays.
0: Red Clay Strays.
3: What key are we going to be playing?
0: We're going to be in a key of E, and this right here has got a minor in it.
1: How many capos are you using?
0: I'm using one capo this time. And it's
2: everybody's favorite key, especially on the banjo.
0: Not going to mess it up too much. Anyway, if you really want to know what it sounds like, it kind of sounds like Stapleton's Tennessee Whiskey, only since it's all got different words to it. So.

0: All right. Great job, Jack. We got time for one more. I do want to go ahead and say hey to Jordan Nance. He is listening in down in Reidsville with his parents. And if you want to know more about Jordan's documentary on our station, you can follow broadcast A Man and His Dream. There should be a link on our website, WPAQ740.com. Got time for one more. Thank you so much, everybody, for tuning in. We got Elijah Smith and Levi Head with us next week. So be sure and join us again.
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1: And thanks to our guests and our host, Jenny Lauer, for this week's Merry-Go-Round from the Earl Theater. Time now is 1:30. This is WPAQ in Mount Airy, North Carolina. We'll have Joe Bizard's Early Country Classics coming up here in just about a minute after the obituaries in their condensed form. Miss Barbara Jo Hot Childress, 81, of Mount Airy, passed on Tuesday at 12 Oaks Assisted Living. Services, graveside, will be Tuesday at 2 p.m. at Skyline Memory Garden with Mrs. Lisa Johnson speaking. There will be no formal visitation. Mr. Roy Wayne Creed, 92, of Mount Airy, passed on Wednesday at his home. Graveside services will be Monday at the Creed Family Cemetery at 3 p.m. Military honors by the local Memorial Honor Guards from the VFW from Pilot Mountain and Mount Airy. The family will receive friends at the funeral home Monday from 1:30 until 2:30 p.m. Mr. Franklin Raymond Dollahite, 89, of Mount Airy, passed on Wednesday at Northern Regional Hospital. Services will be Monday at Slate Mountain Baptist Church at 2 p.m. Burial in the church cemetery with the family receiving friends at the church Monday from 1 till 2 p.m. Brenda Terry Owens passed on June 17th at the Wolf's Hospice Home in Dobson. Services will be tomorrow at 2 p.m. at Fellowship Baptist Church in Mount Airy. The family receiving friends at the church tomorrow from 1 till 2 p.m. A private committal service will be held at Skyline Memory Garden. And Ginger Lynn Kirkman Werner, 60, passed on June 15th. Visitation will be tomorrow at 2 p.m. at Moody Funeral Home Chapel. 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

a bright, bright, bright Saturday afternoon, and welcome to, again, to the Country Music Classics here with your radio friend Joe Bizarre. And Mom wants to please be here with you for the next half an hour. We've got some great records to play, so don't go away as we go back in the days of true country music classics. I always start off with Jimmy Revere and his Oklahoma Cowboys. Oh, well, it's actually, I guess you could call it Western music. It's Playboy Breakdown from the late 30s. Here we go.

play Jimmy Rivard and his Oklahoma Cowboys, a thing called the Playboys Breakdown. That's a real nice one. Some good fiddling on there. Start us off here on the Country Classics here from WPAQ right here in Mount Airy, North Carolina. Your old radio friend Joe Bizard here with you from 1:30 to 2 as we usually get together and get out some of the old records. And let's go back to the late 30s, recording made in Charlotte, North Carolina. The old Dixie Dewdrop's going to do one for us, picking the banjo. Uncle Dave Macon, which was one of the big superstars of the Grand Ole Opry back in the Grand Ole Opry days. And here he is to do one. She's Got the Money Too. Uncle Dave, take it away.

me out a riding whenever I come down. She owns the finest Cadillac and Buick in the town. She tells me that she loves me, oh listen, wouldn't you? Oh, she is the sweetest girlie and she's got the money too. Now won't I love my honey, Lord, yes, and won't

Yes, sirree. Hot dog. Uncle Dave making here on the Country Classic. She's got the money, too. Uncle Dave and his banjo here on the Country Classics. As we roll on, let's go back to the mid-30s and listen to the Prairie Ramblers, a group that was on the WLS National Barn Dance for years. They made what I call a ton of records and some really great ones. This is one, an old one. A lot of folks remember this one. There's a boy of the town, Prairie Ramblers.

way, boy, that's a good one. That's the Prairie Ramblers back about 1936 on the 25-cent dime store label called The Bully of the Town, an old song goes way back yonder here. Listening to the country music classics here Sunday or Saturday afternoons. When am I get Sundays? That's Saturday afternoons from 1:30 to 2. I hope that you enjoy it. 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Or you can write to me at Country Classics in care of WPAQ, Box 907, Mount Airy, North Carolina. And our zip code is 27030. 27030. We also have a website, too. Love to hear from you. If you have any questions about anything in your emails, stick your phone number on there. I'll call you up and scare you. Yeah, I will. Let's go back and listen to The Girls of the Golden West. Made a lot of really great recordings. This is from the very late 30s. And it's a real nice song called The Barn Dance of Long Ago, The Girls of the Golden West.

Yeah, beautiful. Barn Dance of Long Ago, the Girls of the Golden West. They were also on the WLS National Barn Dance for a number of years. Made a lot of really great records. Let's see here. Let's have a little bluegrass. Here's a group that worked out of Washington, D.C. back in the bluegrass days, back in the good old days, the 50s and the 60s, the Country Gentlemen. There's John Duffy, late John Duffy, going to do the vocal mandolin on this, on the Hills of Home. Here's a good one for you right now.

There's a great group, as I said, from Washington, D.C., the country gentlemen back many years ago, the 1960s, the Hills of Home, here on the Country Music Classics.

I called him John, he called me Jim. Nigh 50 years that I knowed him, and he knowed me, and he was square and honest all that time and fair. I'd pass him mornings going down the road or driving into town, and we'd look up the same old way and wave a hand and smile and say, "Hello, John, how are you, Jim?" And when I got froze out one year, he dropped in on me with that queer big smile on his way to town and laid $200 down and says, "No interest, understand, or note." And he took my hand and squeezed it, and then he drove away, 'cause there wasn't nothing more to say. "So long, John. So long, Jim." And when John's boy come courting Sue, John smiled, and, well, I smiled some too, as though things was a-coming out as if we'd fixed them just about. And when Sue blushed and told me, why, I sat and chuckled on the sly, and so did John. Put out his hand, no words but these, you understand? "Shake, John, shake, Jim." And when Sue's mother died, John come and sat with me, and he was dumb as far as speech might be concerned, but in them eyes of his there burned a light of love and sympathy and friendship you don't often see. He took my hand in his that day and said, what else was there to say? "Hello, John. Hello, Jim." Somehow the world ain't the same today. The trees are all aflame with autumn, but there's something gone. Went out of life, I guess, with John. He nodded that old grizzled head on the pillow of his bed and lifted up the helping hand and whispered, "Sometime, understand? Bye, John. Bye, Jim."

That's Buddy Starcher. He really do those. Late Buddy Starcher. Fine gentleman. My old pal of yesterday, Buddy Starcher, here on the Country Classics. Our gospel number coming up right now by the original Carter family, Sarah Carter, Mother Maybell, and A.P. Carter. Recording made in Chicago at the 1940 recording session. Here is the Carter family doing Heaven's Radio. Mm-hmm.

I'm beautiful. That's the original Carter family. 1940 in Chicago. The Heavens Radio. That was the first time that was recorded. Molly O'Day had a really nice recording of that, too, in the 40s. Our gospel number, Sarah P. Mother Maybell here on the Country Music Classics, which our time is just about all gone. Thanks so very, very much. We're listening in, and if everything works out all right, old Joe will be back at you next Saturday afternoon at 1:30 with another Country Classics right here in good old WPAQ. You folks have a nice weekend. If you're traveling out there on the roads anywhere, just be careful. Till I see you again, your radio friend Joe Bizarre, be good, keep smiling, God bless you. So long.

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0: Howdy, howdy, and a mighty good day to you. Welcome to another edition of Born in the Mountain, right here on the Voice of the Blue Ridge, WPAQ, 740 AM, Mount Airy, North Carolina. I am Ivy Shepherd, delighted to be here with you for the next hour, and got all kinds of records pulled out, trying to keep up with Joe Bizarre's country classics. 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They are the pork chop people, and right now, staying close to home, you can find them online at ptbfarm.com, and they will arrange a safe pickup for you to get their wonderful fresh vegetables and meat. And remember, PTB, pastured, taste better. And let's get on to the music right now. This is a 1942 recording, for some reason not released by the crazy record companies. Bashful Brother Oswald and Rachel, Roll On Buddy.
1: And I want everyone ever to get your enjoy out of me, because I'm really going to tar this thing all to pieces. Let's go, Rach.
2: Yeah.
1: Here we go now.

Let's go now. Yeah.

The one, the only, Mr. Grand Ole Opry, that is Roy Acuff and his Smoky Mountain Boys with Shout Hallelujah. Roy Acuff lived on the grounds of the Grand Ole Opry after they moved it out to the park and away from the Ryman, and he did his job to keep it grand and in that tradition for as long as he was living. And before that, we heard from Walker's Corbin Ramblers with Ned Wynn A-Fishing. Let's go down the road to Pilot now and turn things over to Frank Jenkins and his Mountaineers. This is Frank and Oscar Jenkins. Ernest Stoneman, Once I Loved a Railroad Flagman.

The original Carter family with the Home by the Sea, Sarah A.P. and Mother Maybelle. That was recorded in 1933. And I want to send that one over to Paris, France, to my buddy Jordan listening in. And very soon, his band will be on the program. They have a Carter family tribute band over there in France. And he's a mighty fine Carter scratch guitar picker. So looking forward to Jordan's program coming up. And you are tuned to Born in the Mountain with me, Ivy Shepherd. 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And right now you can arrange for a safe pickup. 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And remember, PTB, pastured, tastes better. And we'll get back to the music now. And because I know that Worth is a huge fan of classic country, I got one from 1951. I believe this was a big hit for Carl Smith. Let old Mother Nature have her way.

Hey!

In honor of Father's Day, that is Manners Mountaineers, Wade Manners, Zeke Morris, and Homer Pappy Sherrill from 1936 with Dear Daddy, You're Gone. And I want to send that one out to all the good fathers who have passed on as we pay tribute to Dad here for a minute on Born in the Mountain. I am Ivy Shepherd, happy to be here with you. Don't forget, if you're out there listening in, I'd love to hear from you. Send me an email, ivy@borninthemountain.com. Let me know what you'd like to hear, or tell me about some music that I need to know of. You can also find me online, or even better yet, take down this address, P.O. Box 6114, Mount Airy, North Carolina, 27030. I'd love to hear from you, and let me know if you'd like a Born in the Mountain sticker. I got some of those, and I'll get one headed your way. And since Father's Day is tomorrow, it wouldn't be right not to play this song, a 1931 classic from Gene Autry, That Silver-Haired Daddy of Mine.

That silver-haired daddy of mine, that is Gene Autry from 1931, and happy Father's Day to all you dads out there. And let's slip on a little bit of bluegrass now. This going out by request for my buddy Bill, a 1953 recording of Buzz Busby and Pete Pike, right here for you on Born in the Mountain.

Well, all right. Thanks a lot, Curly. This is Buzz and Pete picking out here on this bright and sunshiny Sunday evening. We want you to turn up your radios there and just listen a while, and we hope we pick some of your favorite songs. We're going to start out right out here with a little number that was put out by the Davis sisters called I Forgot More.

That sure has Pete packing. Fast and loud number. If I should want to back tonight. Friends, I'd like to tell you that we're playing down at Pine Tavern. That's 6 in Massachusetts Avenue Northwest. Nearly every night of the week. So come down and see us there, too. We'll be glad to see you. Well, we got two fellas up here. Right, by gosh, we got Hammond Scram to come up here now. They're going to do a little number here. Kind of a sad type of song. It's called Long Handle Time in Tennessee. Come on up here, Hammond Scram. Let's hear you take that out a little bit.

This is just ham and scram, huh? Tell you the truth, boys, it's getting crazy every day. Well, siree, it's ham and scram. Well, Pete, I think you ought to take time out right now and do a little hymn for the folks, since this is Sunday, and a very good Sunday, too. The sun's shining just right out there today, and tell you the truth, it's just a good day to go fishing. Only thing you ain't supposed to go fishing on Sunday. Well, everybody joyriding. We found it out coming up here. Sure, a little number here for the folks out there, for the men, for the old folks that have boys in the armed service. It's called Waiting for the Boys to Come Home.

0: There you have it, friends, waiting for the boys to come home. We hope you enjoyed that a whole lot. If you'd like for us to do a song, do that. And again, just write us, or do any song that we do on the program. Again, just write us and tell us about it, and be more than happy to do it. Well,
1: we'll be plum tickled pink, won't we?
0: Yes, sir, we'll be just tickled, just plum pink. We're going to do another little hymn here. We did this before about twice and had several requests for it, so we're going to do it again today. We hope you all enjoy it as much as you've been enjoying it. A little bit of number called I See You in Church Sunday Morning.

I'll see you in church Sunday morning. We hope you enjoyed that just a whole lot. Well, Sheree, I'm going to do a little number that we had a request for in our cards and letters. I remember this card. This was in a letter, that is. They requested Four Walls Around Me for a girl down in Maryland who wrote me and said she would like to hear it. A little bit of Four Walls Around Me.

0: Little bit of Kentucky, folks. We got to be getting out of here. We hope you enjoyed the program this evening. And don't forget the cards and letters. We didn't have nothing fancy, just loud and fast. And this is Buzz speaking for Pete and saying, we hope to see you down at Binder's Midway tonight. And be sure to tune in Saturday morning at 8 o'clock. And next Sunday at 3, we'll be glad that you listen. Yes, sir. We've got to get out of here now.
1: Well, there they go, friends. Buzz and Pete, the Bayou Boys, they all come on out, and they'll pick for you for 4 solid hours tonight over at Binder's Midway.
2: 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And once more, our time is just a flying by. I don't know where it goes, but I do want to remind you real quickly about our fine sponsor, PTB Farm, a diversified family farm in Rockingham County, North Carolina. 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It's so important, and we certainly thank PTB for continuing to be a proud sponsor of Born in the Mountain. And it's hymn time here now on the program. I got a record that I just picked up. I want to share it with you. It's not in the best shape, but I think the music's really good. This is the Sansom Singers of St. Albans, West Virginia. We reckon they probably had a radio program and sold these on their shows. This is the spot where the glory comes out, the Sansom Singers.

0: Takes a Whole Lot of Jesus, that is Tommy Crank. And before that, we heard Huey and June with Come Along to Glory. Some good Ohio bluegrass music there. And we got time to slip on one good more sacred number. And in honor of Father's Day, I want to wrap things up with this one. And because without mothers, we wouldn't have fathers. This is Washington Phillips from December 2nd of 1929 with I Had a Good Mother and a Father.
1: I used to have a real good mother and a father, and they certainly stood the test.

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It is free for you and me. Now if we just don't let

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But I'm so thank God he's able for to give me many friends.

What a record, what a sound. Washington Phillips, I had a good mother and a father, and that's about going to put the old lid on the kettle here today for Born in the Mountain. Thank you so much for coming by to join me here today. Don't forget about our fine sponsor, PTB Farm. 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Keep in touch, I want to hear from you, and I am Ivy Shepherd saying goodbye, good luck, and God bless you. If everything works out all right, I'll be back at you same time, same place next week after the Country Classics. So long.

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1: 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What I'm really saying is, whether you're on a mission to grab some replacement strings, have your instrument repaired, or purchasing just one more Blue Ridge guitar for your collection, you'll find all that plus a good helping of Mayberry musicality and hospitality at the Mayberry Music Center, located at 117 North Main Street, across from the Easter Brothers mural in downtown Mount Airy. They're open 10 to 4 Tuesday through Friday and 10 to 3 on Saturday. 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
0: Thank you, Ivy, and good afternoon to y'all out there in Radio Land. Good to be back after about a two-week hiatus here from the Blue Ridge Spotlight. I've missed playing some music for y'all. I hope y'all have missed me playing some music for y'all, too. Well, it's the weekend of Father's Day, I see, and of course, Ivy has some Father's Day songs coming up after my program. Kelly Epperson is going to be here to do a special edition of the Sundown Serenade with some Father's Day music for you, and I may squeeze one or two in here in the next 3 hours, but haven't planned on it, but, you know, you never know what's going to go on in live radio. So let's go ahead and get this show on the road. Here's Dave Evans and River Bend.

All right, there's Del McCurry and the Dixie Pals with You in My Dream. We've had about three good bluegrass ones right there in a row. How about some old time? Here's Ben Flippin and Sally Ann.

0: 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I'm Starlet.
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Let's go back a few years, and I'm talking about a whole bunch of years. Here's Cliff Carlisle, and I'm saving Saturday night for you.

0: is Kyle Creed and friends with John Hardy. You're listening to WPAQ, Mount Airy, North Carolina. It is 4 o'clock, and taking a quick look here at the weather forecast this afternoon. Mostly sunny with a high near 85 degrees with a west wind around 6 miles per hour. Tonight, mostly clear with lows around 61 degrees. Sunday is going to be sunny and hot with a high near 90 degrees. And on Sunday night, mostly clear with a low around 65. Then on Monday, showers and possibly a thunderstorm after 2 p.m. with a high near 94 degrees with an 80% chance of precipitation. And on Monday night, showers and possibly a thunderstorm before 8 p.m. Lows on Monday night around 66 degrees with an 80% chance of precipitation on Monday night as well. And then mostly sunny on Tuesday with a high near 89 degrees. Currently, it's 84 degrees here in Mount Airy, North Carolina. 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We'll be right back after these words here from Mayberry Music Center.
1: 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What I'm really saying is, whether you're on a mission to grab some replacement strings, have your instrument repaired, or purchasing just one more Blue Ridge guitar for your collection, you'll find all that plus a good helping of Mayberry musicality and hospitality at the Mayberry Music Center, located at 117 North Main Street, across from the Easter Brothers mural in downtown Mount Airy. They're open 10 to 4 Tuesday through Friday and 10 to 3 on Saturday. 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

There's James Bryan with an old fiddle tune for you that was called Chicken in the Snowbank. They don't name them like that anymore, do they? You're listening to the Blue Ridge Spotlight here on WPAQ. Getting back to some more bluegrass music. How about some Mack Wiseman? Here's one you don't hear a whole bunch. Here's one called Darling, How Could You Forget Me So Soon?

There, Don Reno and Bill Harrell and Mr. Bottle. And just about the time I had my finger on the button to play that song by Reno and Harrell, I got a call from Rufus Griffin. He wanted to hear some Bill Harrell, except he wanted to hear another song. So I got that one queued up now. Here's Bill Harrell and the Virginians and Reno Bound.

a deadly weapon, so the old expression goes. A man can buy her many things, but he's still a so-and-so. I've worked my fingers to the bone to satisfy her whims. She chose

There's some early country gentlemen for you. That was Many a Mile. Don Smith over in Stoneville is listening in. He wanted to hear this one right here. I couldn't find this from Bill and Charlie Monroe, but here's Bill Monroe in his fairly early version, I think. Charlie may be a part of this, but it don't tell me that. Here's What Would You Give in Exchange?

one's going out to Don Smith over in Stoneville, North Carolina. I do believe that was the Monroe Brothers, but it only says Bill Monroe here on my information. That was What Would You Give in Exchange for Your Soul? And moving right along, how about some Foothill Boys? These guys were local guys and had a mighty important part of the local bluegrass scene. Here they are with Don't Leave Me Alone.

Foothill Boys there, and Don't Leave Me Alone. I got something here for you I'm going to play. Here's the Gillis Brothers, and this is from the Ray Davis collection. Here's a little set they did for Ray Davis and the folks at Wongo Records a few years back. And they're going to start out here with Bad Case of the Blues, I believe.

0: Well, I heard there, boy. I tell you what, getting carried away on that five string. Great, Tom and Dave. Why, we had it, boy, just move right on along.
1: Well, that's getting pretty good there, ain't it now?
0: Yeah, you're getting carried
1: away. Just get right on a little bit on that. What we're going to do, John?
0: If I lose.
1: If I lose.
0: Good one,

0: news there, boys. Great time of day. Old Scott was kind of choking it on us over there on that mailing, wasn't he? Yes, sir.
1: Boys, well, that's an awful good number, but it's time to slow her down.
0: Well, our this next number's coming up. I tell you, we've been doing it a long time, and it's
1: people
0: a great
1: really
0: number.
1: Likes it, don't they, John? It's an awful good number. The name of it, John, is Next Sunday, Darling's My Birthday. But before we go into it, John, I'd like to tell about a show that's coming up soon. The Gillis Brothers and the Hard Driving Bluegrass Boys are going to be there. Along with Ralph Stanley and the Clinch Mountain Boys.
0: Yeah.
1: And believe it or not, Mr. George Shuffer himself is going to be there.
0: Be the first time we
1: ever
0: see,
1: what day is that going to be on? I believe that's going to be Sunday, December the 5th up at Arcadia Fire Hall.
0: Tell you what, folks, you need to come on out and be with us.
1: Yeah, it's going to be like a tribute to the Stanley Brothers.
0: Sure.
1: And we're all going to get on the stage up there and do a number or two.
0: This would be something that you'd want to come out and be at.
1: That's right.
2: And you talk about a fine place to have a show. They have got it right up there.
1: Yes, sir. That Arcadia Fire Hall is a fine place.
2: I believe Ray Davis is going to be emceeing that show.
1: I believe he is.
0: Tell you so, Larry, too. Another thing, I'd like to thank old Ray for having us up. And his wife is a fine cook.
1: I mean, buddy, she can cook some kind of meal. She's
0: still hurting from it. Yes, sir.
1: Besides the hurting, I can't hardly sing today.
2: Boys,
1: from eating some.
2: Boys, let's not forget Harry the dog.
0: Yeah,
1: that's right. Old Harry, he's here with us. And
0: he's sitting in here right now with us.
1: Yes, sir. John, let's do a little bit of that next Sunday, darling. Let's just go in right on into singing it. How about that?
0: Yeah, the old way. The old way it's supposed to be done.
1: Just like it's supposed to be done.

0: Hey, darling, it's my birthday, man. Hey, time of day.
1: John, I don't think we got much more time here today now.
0: Got to move on out, Larry.
1: It's time to get on off from here.
0: Yes,
1: we really enjoyed being with you folks, too, and I appreciate all the phone calls and letters. And
0: yes, sir.
1: I'd like for it to hear from you, you know, and appreciate it when you do.
0: Yes, sir.
1: And, John, I think we're going to end it off with a gospel number here today.
0: An old
1: hymn.
0: We've
1: all got together and picked out, and it's a real good old number. We hope you enjoy it. It's called Lonely Tunes.

0: John, that was a good number there. Folks, we hope you enjoyed that, and we were proud to be here with you today. And you got all the Gillis brothers and the hard-driving bluegrass boys here with you.
1: Sure.
0: And until next time,
1: so long.

All right, there's the Gillis Brothers and their hard driving band on the, that was part of the Ray Davis radio series, a series of CDs that came out a few years back on the Wongo label. Ray Davis recorded that stuff. He was a well-known bluegrass DJ and promoter in the state of Maryland. We're just about to the top of the hour. Let's let Jimmy Arnold take us there.

0: And Jimmy Arnold and Little Rock Getaway. You're listening to WPAQ Mount Airy, North Carolina. It's 2 minutes past 5 o'clock, and taking a quick look at the forecast tonight, mostly clear. Mostly clear with a low around 61 degrees, sunny on Sunday, sunny and hot on Sunday. Getting my words crossed up here. With a high near 90 degrees on Sunday night, mostly clear with the lows around 65 degrees. Then on Monday, showers and possibly a thunderstorm after 2 p.m. with a high near 94 degrees with a light southwest wind around 5 to 10 mile per hour in the morning. Winds could gust as high as 20 mile per hour on Monday with an 80% chance of precipitation. On Monday night, showers and possibly a thunderstorm before 8 p.m. Lows around 66 degrees with a chance of precipitation on Monday night at 80%. And then on Tuesday, mostly sunny with a high near 89 degrees. Currently, it is 85 degrees and sunny here in Mount Airy. And that is your weather forecast at 3 minutes past 5 o'clock. 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So y'all stay tuned.
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There's Don Stover and my old coon dog. Well, we're heading up toward the top of the hour. We got about 27, 28 minutes left here, so I think we ought to get some more old-time music on. Here's some music from Gap Civil. Ain't That Trouble in Mind.

Hi, folks. Now for the best in good listening and good music all day long, you stay tuned to Radio WPAQ. You know who I am? Well, I'm your good and country buddy, Jimmy Martin from Nashville, Tennessee, saying thank you so much. Hang in there and keep listening.

There's Scott Brannon with an old Hank Williams number. That was Wedding Bells. Well, we just got a few minutes left here, so I guess we ought to get on a gospel number for you. And I got a good one lined up here from Bill Monroe and his Bluegrass Boys.

Bill Monroe and the Bluegrass Boys, and I found a hiding place, and it's time for me to go find a hiding place of my own because my time is up. I've done just about all the damage I could do for one Saturday afternoon, but thanks for tuning in today, and thanks for those requests and all that good stuff. Don't forget, Kelly Epperson is going to be in here in just a couple of minutes with a special Father's Day edition of the Sundown Serenade. You don't want to miss that. But in the meantime, y'all have a great night, a great week, a great Father's Day. Happy Father's Day to all you dads out there, and I'll see y'all soon. Good night.

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My Heart Belongs to Daddy, a song written by Cole Porter for the musical Leave It to Me, which premiered on November 9th, 1938, originally performed by Mary Martin, who played Dolly Winslow, the young protege of a rich newspaper publisher, her sugar daddy. In the musical, Dolly wears a fur coat while stranded at a Siberian railway station and surrounded by eager men. That version you heard is probably the most successful one of all. The 1938 version by band leader Larry Clinton with singer B. Wayne, the most successful of the many contemporary recordings entering the U.S. charts at the same time as Mary Martin's original cast recording, but peaking at number 4 compared to Martin's number 7. Was also picked up by the Count Basie Orchestra in 1939, Artie Shaw with Kitty Callan in 1946, Eartha Kitt even had a cover of My Heart Belongs to Daddy. Welcome into a special tribute to dear old Dad, whether you refer to him as Papa, Papa, Father, Pops, Daddy, or my old man. We're here to honor the man, and we dedicate this program to all the dads out there and in the memory of those who've passed on. Let's move along now. Sammy Kay and his orchestra, and it's Daddy.

Sugar Daddy Swing. We are in line for more Father's Day songs. Hey, don't miss out. We're going to be here for another 20, 25, maybe 30 minutes or more. We've got a lot of songs to honor Dad, Papa, Pops, Papa, Father, old man. I don't know if I'm leaving out any or not, but hey, we heard the Sammy Kay number just a little while ago, Swing and Sway with Sammy Kay, that popular 1941 song, Daddy, composed by songwriter Bobby Troup. It was first recorded and released by Sammy Kay using the band name Swing and Sway with Sammy Kay, with vocals by the Kay Choir. The single hit number one in the Billboard on June 21st. Hey, that's tomorrow, right? 1941, and held that spot for a total of 8 weeks. Sammy Kay recorded the song on March 31st, 1941, released it as an A-side 78 single in 41 on RCA Victor Records. And let's see, the B-side was Two Hearts That Pass in the Night. Glenn Miller and his orchestra also performed the song for radio broadcasts the same year. I got to hear that. I've never heard that. Harry James also recorded a version in 1941, Daddy. And let's see, we got something now special. We're going to kind of go a little country, some early country, which was real from the heart. I'm a Long Gone Daddy, written and recorded by Hank Williams, released in 1948 on MGM Records, became his second top 10 hit. Let me tell you who was supporting Hank on this record. Zeke Turner, Jerry Bird on steel, Louis Ennis, Red Foley's band. We had Chubby Wise on the fiddle, a member of Bill Monroe's band. Well, let's just listen to it. Let's enjoy a little bit of country on Sundown Serenade. A classic indeed. Hank Williams. Mr. Hank Williams. And I'm a Long Gone Daddy from 1948. Happy Father's Day.

Work Hard in 1939. I was thinking about, other than the Eddie Fisher version, which, by the way, was number one in 1954, it gained him a gold record for selling over 1 million copies. But there's a trumpeter, Eddie Calvert, who does a solo, an instrumental version on the trumpet of Old Mine Papa, released late 1953, and it topped the UK singles chart. In 1954, was also a top 10 hit in the United States. Maybe we'll squeeze that in a little bit later. That would be nice. All right, that was the Hugo Winterhalter's orchestra and chorus behind Eddie Fisher on Oh Mine Papa. On we go. Cab Calloway. What in the world? Papa's in his bed with his britches on. What? My goodness.

0: said dance with me tonight.
1: Miss Sunshine, Doris Day, Papa, won't you dance with me? That's a great song for Father's Day and Father's Day weekend. Well, a Sammy Kahn Jewel Stein number from the 1947 Broadway musical High Button Shoes, which starred Phil Silvers and Nanette Fabre, originally issued on 78 RPM Columbia, 37931, Papa, Won't You Dance With Me? Orchestra conducted by Lou Brink and recorded September 3rd, 1947. Well, we got on Facebook this morning and publicized this program being on tonight, promoted this program, and I hope you're out there listening and enjoying all these Father's Day songs. We got several more to go. And I noticed a comment under the posting. Hey, you know, that would, I know it may not be your format, but there's a great Father's Day song, Color Me Father. Color Him Father. Color Him Father by the Winstons. Absolutely. It's a beach, Carolina beach music favorite. It's a nice, beautiful song. And it's the Winstons. Let me see here. It was number 2 on the R&B chart in 1969. Number 7 on the pop chart. Produced by Don Carroll. Here are the Winstons.

Groucho Marx on his little piece there, Father's Day. Love that every year. I look forward to hearing that. Julius Henry Groucho Marx, born October 2nd, 1890. He died back in 1977 on the 19th day of August. An American comedian, actor, comic, vocalist, and game show host who performed in vaudeville, Broadway, films, radio, and television. A master of the one-liner, he is considered one of America's greatest comedians, and you can't argue that. All right, Groucho Marx, Father's Day. On we go. We heard the Winstons, Color Him Father, just a little while ago. On we go with Papa Loves Mambo, Perry Como. All right.

Papa Loves Mambo, Perry Como. You know, there was a time back in the mid-50s, there was a wave of popular mambo music. Remember Mambo Italiano? And they were doing the mambo? Oh my, we were into it. And this famous recording of Perry Como and the Mitchell Ayers Orchestra, New York City, August 31st, 1954, released, peaked at number 4 on the Billboard chart in January of 55. Other recordings of Papa Loves Mambo, Bing Crosby, Johnny Ray, and Nat King Cole. On we go with a great song from way back. And this one probably, a lot of dads, I bet you a lot of dads would say this was my favorite singer. A lot of older dads might say this, my favorite singer. We cannot go without playing Jimmy Rogers, Daddy and Home, 1928. Enjoy.

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2: Often subtitled, The Happy Cobbler, Oh Papa Nicolini. That whimsical, upbeat, big band, instrumental, vocal recorded by Glenn Miller and his orchestra. All my Glenn Miller fans out there. Early 1940s, and it really showed that swinging brass and reed arrangements, didn't it? Characteristic of that time. All right, Papa Nicolini, Glenn Miller and his orchestra. We'll slow things down a little bit now. This is about Daddy's little girl, but it is Daddy's little girl, the Mills Brothers.

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Oh, you ought to see me strut. I'm a caper-cutting cutie, got a gal called Katie. 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
1: 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Phil Harris, 1947. Well, we're just about out of time. I guess we've run out of Father's Day songs. It's time for us to pick up our toys and put them away and get ready for another day. Actually, tomorrow is Father's Day. I hope that your day will be blessed, Dad. And I hope that Granddad's Day is as well. Great-granddad's Day. All the dads out there, I hope you have just a special day and you get the chance to maybe take a nap or two, not being disturbed, except if you want to go play catch with your son out in the yard. That's fine. That's dad things. We love you. We appreciate you for all you do. It's not just those big things that matter. It's the little things, sometimes the most. And Dad, we appreciate you so much. We could never write enough songs, write enough love letters, or say it, I love you enough for all you've done for us. Going to leave you with this one. Jimmy Long joins our favorite cowboy, Gene Autry, that silver-haired daddy of mine. Happy Father's Day.

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0: Only one night.
1: Must have been about 2 or 3 a.m., something like that.
0: Gotta get me some sleep. He yawned as he turned out the light.
1: I guess I was too tired to do any reading.
0: Well,

0: come out, come out, my pretty kitten. This is me, your boyfriend Tom.
1: Yep, meow.
0: Oh, come out, come out, come out, my pretty kitten. This is old Tom, Tom, the atom bomb.

0: come out, my pretty kitten. 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
1: Come out. 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We will serenade the moon.
0: Nyat-nyow.
1: Come out.

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This gay pretender needs no defender. Taunting and her flaunting have made her the rage. 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She's the toast of Paris.

You'll get you too if you don't watch out. 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Look out, you simple folk. He'll get you sure with your simple joke.

Why do you have to cry? Little girl, why do you have to cry?